Mike 9, Tango Zulu. I'm looking for a radio as possible. I'm trying a new hotspot on radio that I've just programmed. Thank you.

0: 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Sounds good. Digital, but loud and proud. GW4XDR said that.
1: Nine Tango Zulu Yankee returning. I did hear a couple of people came back to me. Presume that I'd be heard. Thank you for your time. I'm on to the channel now to see if everything's receiving fine at my end. 73s.

0: You said, hey, when I heard your call, but I wasn't getting out at that time, but things seem to be working now. GW4XDR.
1: G6ZDP returning. I looked on the monitor, and obviously you weren't there. But previously you were, when I think you were talking to, I can't remember now, but it was Brent, no details against you. And I was rattling my brains to think, when I done mine, did it take 24 hours? And I still can't answer that question, whether it does take 24 hours. But I know that I did panic a bit, and I think Peter, 27RPG, heard me, and he pushed mine through, but I think they do it over a 24-hour period. But Peter actually pushed mine through, so I had all the details up there. I haven't looked at the Arpnet monitor yet to see what details are out there of your good self. So what's the paperwork I emailed you any good? Because it was the bit was a register I was a bit concerned about, and that's where I've got my password, but I've blackened it out. I hope I explained all that to you via the message I sent as well. Back to you, Tony.
0: Yeah, it takes 24 hours. I think my details are up now. Hang on, where's my blooming mouse? My mouse is, oh, there's my mouse. If I look at node 2, up monitor. Yeah, there I am. And now I'm 583450. Whereas I was 583450. And the other node that's on the NWAG system is behind me, and that's been working all night. That's now 583451, as you know. Steve rang me while he was listening to the conversation with Bryn, and he was mobile, M0HLY, and told me that it can take around about, it updates every 24 hours, but it was updated quicker. So there you go. Yes, that paperwork actually was quite useful, to be honest. I did know how to do it. I'd done it before, and actually remembered using the WinSTS, is it, or something. Let's have a look here, just hang on. WinSCP, as you know. What I didn't know, actually, I didn't actually know about the, I'd gone through various files, done it before, but the, the extensions, I think it was, wasn't it? Right, let's have a look, I've got your post up here. Yeah, the extensions.conf, that was an interesting one, Kevco.
1: Yeah, well, that's why I took a bit. What I was trying to do, cut a long story short, was print off a new one and write it out a lot clearer on the locations you go, like the extensions you mentioned about, and etc, blah, blah, blah. But I couldn't find it to print it. And then I was going to write it out clearer. But yeah, the quickest thing I found was to do Control H on your keyboard, and it lists them all, and then you just go through them and change them accordingly on your number. So if it's 1, 2, 3, 4, 5, for example, you just go Control H in that particular area, ETC, whatever, and then change them. And it's a lot quicker than going all the way through it and trying to find them. But I'm glad you got it sorted. Yeah, and it's good that Steve also heard you talking to Bryn and contacted you. But, yeah, all good. I'm just trying to log on to the HubNet monitor now and see what it says. I usually put stupid names like Kinder. I think mine is Kinder or something. back to you, Tony.
0: I don't put anything. I just put the details, to be honest with you. Yeah, the Control H does, you can click on the binoculars at the top, can't you? And it does the same thing, brings the box up when you type the search string in. And, hit search and you can put the replace, what you want to replace it with in the box below. And it'll replace it with that. So, it's quite a process I quite enjoy doing, to be honest with you. The user one was a bit, but what I've done, you see, is I've changed the numbers in two nodes now. The one in the van that I leave in the van, that's got its own node number. That was my first one. That was the RPG node, the original one. So that's got its own number now. This, you know, the second and third nodes, they've got the shared, well, basically the split one now. So that's all good. Now, so thanks for that. Anyway, Kev, it was quite useful, and it was clear enough, to be honest with you. It's a bit scribbled, but it was clear enough. But do you know what? The user file, that was a bit, I found it on one of them, but I couldn't come across, I couldn't find user, because what you've got there is /local/etc, and then allstar.com, the actual, no file name before user, to be honest. Anyway, I, I, I,

0: quite late on. I was working with her till about 9:30 last night. So it was quite late on, so probably missing it on the second one. So yeah, what I'm going to do now is, anyway, I'll pass it back to you, and then I'll go again. GW4XT.
1: G6ZDP. I'm just going into my pictures and see what I took a picture of. Yeah, I know it's not very neat, clear writing, but you've got to remember it was done for my notes. RPT.conf, Control H on the keyboard, and it brings them all up. And you mentioned the binoculars. See, that was something I'm not aware of. But I shall do that next time. And I got, using WinSVC, go to etc*extensions.conf and so on. Right, I'll put it back to you while I just look at the next page. Thank you.
0: When you open, when you open it all, I've got it here now. I've got one that's the one I'm using. Open, there we go. Should be set of binoculars at the top. There you go, yeah, I've opened that up. So when you open the file up, there's a pair of, you see like binoculars on the top bar. And you click on that, it's actually Control F. Hit Control F and it'll do find. So that did the same thing. Peter, I think I told you, Peter, my original node that Peter built years ago, the radio basically went faulty in it, and I took it to Pete, and Pete took it away, and I got it back off him when I was down in Portsmouth with the van. Well, he's put the new software on it, and it's got the new dashboard, and it's really, really good. You can click on an add button, and you can put in new, anyway, like NWAG, Hubnet, you can add more just by clicking on the add button. You can actually just click and add your router password. You can change quite a lot of things just from the dashboard. So what I'm going to do now, I'm going to get the card out of this, out of the new one, it's not the new one, it's Node 2. I'm going to get the SD card out of it, and I'm going to clone it, and I'm going to put it in all the others, and it'll have the latest firmware and the latest dashboard, so it'll be pretty good, that.
1: G6ZDP returning. Check that I'm not doubling with you. G6ZDP returning. What was I going to say? Yeah, that dashboard, I could be wrong in saying it, but it's the same thing I've got. And this was, I don't know if Peter's used the same thing that Neil done. Neil, M0WNT, done one and put it on the Hubnet Works. And I've got that. You just do what you said, more or less. You've got icons and you can see who's online. There's loads of things. Can't really explain it, to be honest. But you can do a search and you can find out whether you're online, all sorts of things. And I've got that app as well. Well, it ain't an app. It's programmed into the SD card. So if my IP address is 192.168.1.30 for my particular node, I had to modify the SD card and added a bit into it. Well, if I type in that in the browser, it comes up with my node and the little dashboard, and it's got loads and loads of things on it, and I think that's similar to what Peter's done. But it's hard to explain, but I know what I'm talking about. But something else I was going to mention. Oh, well, you've got it done. That's the main thing. I did suggest last night, because you had problems, is try tethering it to your phone. But in the end, you sorted it. But I don't really need to tell you to suck eggs back to you.
0: Thing is that this internet exchange of information, you might think you know what you're doing, but very often, as in this case, something else will come up and you think, ah, well, I didn't know that. So it's always good to listen and take notice. I've just sent you a picture of the dashboard that I've got up here. I've got it in dark mode. So have a look at that, see if it's the same thing. It's pretty good. So as I say, I'm going to get the card out. I want to clone it anyway. And interestingly, I was late awake this morning. My mind was whizzing around like a blummy fruit machine. I ended up getting up at 5:30. I just had to get up. I couldn't sleep. I wanted to get on. And I printed something new before 8 o'clock. It come to me that I need an SD card holder. And I thought, I'll bet they've got them online. Well, bloody loads of them. And I printed off a micro SD card holder, Tex17 SD cards. And it's got a screwed top on it. It's really good. It only took about an hour and a quarter. So by the time I sat down in front of my computer with my breakfast and my second cup of coffee, it just finished. And I've got it in my hand now. And I might print another one, actually, to take the full-size SD card. Because I realise that a bit of a faux pas here is that you can't, if you put a micro SD card in a holder, you can actually write in pencil or something on the SD card holder what the SD card is, what's on it. But you can't really do that with the micro SD, so you can put them in your little box, but unless you put them in a computer and read them, you don't know what's on them. Because you can't get much detail on an SD card, micro SD card. So I'm probably going to print another one now to take the big SD, you know, the proper SD card, and, you know, of course, the holder. Anyway, back to you, Kev.
1: G6ZDP returning. Well, that picture you sent me is exactly what I've got. Absolutely identical. So yeah, and then you just add to it, don't you? So I've got that one as well. And when I first done mine, it already had on the dashboard G6ZDP, G7RPG, East Coast Reflector. But that's what Neil put in, that he explains it, that you can actually change it. And that's a change of software. I've got a copy of that somewhere on how to do it. If you want me to email it to you, I can do. The other thing is I got an iMac computer, and I use a piece of software called Apple Pie Baker. And what I do is, when I've got an SD card, I'm always worried it might get corrupted, blah, blah, blah. So what I do is I back it up on the Apple Pie Baker software. So when I go into my iMac, I've got a folder and it's got all my SD cards on it. If it ever crashed, then I'd lose a lot, obviously. And when you're saying about let me just take a pic.

0: 6 and ZDP for ID. As you say about little micro SD cards and not being able to mark them up, well, I can on mine. And all I do is to get a piece of masking tape and I cut it, let's say, for example, 4 inches long. And I cut it down the middle and I stick a little bit on the end of the SD card, fold the tape in half, and the other sticky side goes to the other side of the SD card. So it's like a rat tail, but a nice flat rat tail. And I write on that. And then I plug it into the back of the node. So if I want to get it out, I just pull the masking tape with all the information on it. And that's how I do it. But I also back it up on Apple Pie Baker and call it a name, whatever the SD card is. Node 5, Kinder, blah, blah, blah. So that's the way I do it. But I do use masking tape, and what you just sent me is exactly what I've got. Thank you.
1: All right, GW4XDR. I mean, actually, looking at the back of the micro SD card, it is black. And let's face it, you know, somebody would print the Bible on the back of that. it's a bit shiny though. You wouldn't write on that. All right, okay. I'm surprised it goes in. So what you're saying is create a tail light, stick it on one side, fold it up, and then stick it on the other side. I'm surprised it still goes in, Kev, over.
0: G6ZDP return. I knew you were going to say that, but you do it right on the edge of the end of the SD card. So when you plug the SD card in, you've got a little tiny black bit, and that's where I put the masking tape, on the right on the end, on the tiny little black bit that's being shown after the silver holder. So the little silver holder that where you put the SD card in, where the little black bit is on the end of the SD card, that's where I attach the masking tape. And it's probably, I don't know, 3 or 4 millimetres. Not a lot, but it's enough to make a towel, and it's a flat towel. And you can make it as long as you want. Mine are usually about, I don't know, 3 inches. And I fold it again underneath and then stick the other end to the bottom of the SD card. So that's what I do with all mine, and it makes it easier to pull out and read what's on there. So yeah, can be done, but don't stick it on the SD card completely, just on right on the end. And just make sure you use good masking tape. Back to you.
1: Simple but effective, I suppose. I'll give it a go. Sometimes you need a little bit of help to get these SD cards out, don't you? What I'm going to do, actually, I've got the Node 3, God, I don't know, Node 3 behind me, and I say that's on NWAG, Northwest All-Star Group. I've got that now. That, as soon as that boots up, it connects to the All-Star Group. I've got it defaulting to that. While I was in messing about with the file, I put that in. It wasn't connecting to anything when I booted it up originally, when I got it back off Peter. Anyway, that's, I've put an LED as well in it as well, a power LED. That's NWAG. I put a little red LED on the front panel. It had no LEDs on it, so I put a power LED on it. And the front of the box, it's got slots, cool it, you know, for, to let the heat out. And I don't need any more LEDs on it because I can see the LEDs inside light up. So when I transmit on it, it goes really green inside there and I can see it. So I know it's in transmit. And when it's in receive, I can see the red receive light through the grill. So I don't need any more LEDs on the front of the box, just the power one. So to get the SD card out of this is a bit tricky. So what I'm going to do, because the box that it's in is the box I built it in originally, and it's very tight. So I'm going to actually cut a slot in the side of the box so that I can get out the SD card externally without, you know, without messing about. So that's a job I'm going to do in a bit. What else am I going to do? Yeah, so I get that SD card out, and I am going to clone it because I want a copy of it. And what I generally do is I do a clone, check that it works, check it's okay, and then stick it with tape on the inside of the box. So if I have a problem with the, if it gets corrupted, I can just change it over. So that's what I'm going to do with this. Back to you, Kev.
0: G6NDP returning, leaving a pause just in case anybody wants to use the hub. I don't bother keeping copies inside the nodes, etc. But I can get to mine quite easy. All my nodes are very accessible with getting the SD card in and out. I'll send you a picture of the box I just 3D printed, and it's really nice, really, really nice. But it's got a Raspberry Pi 3 in it, and it's got a HAT on it, H-A-T, Hotel Alpha Tango. And in that HAT, it's got the SA818 module mounted on it, which I hand soldered, as you know, and all the required components. Now, the Raspberry Pi didn't work, so I had to repair that. The 3 volts had gone down on it, so I changed the little regulator inside. I also damaged the SA818 module by taking it off another board. I repaired that as well. If you look at it closely, you can see my rework on the SMD side. But I was surprised that they worked after I'd butchered them. But they weren't butchered. It was hard work to do it on the SMD stuff. But I'll send you a picture, and you can see this box I've 3D printed. But I don't think you've got an SA818 module on a HAT, have you? They call it a Shari. Really, sorry, no, to back you.
1: No, Kev, I haven't got one of those. I've just sent you a picture of this box that I've printed this morning. Only a simple thing. As I say, I might print one to take the full size, but I'll try that little trick of yours first. I understand. By the way, just get it on the edge of the SD card, the bit that pokes out. All good. Got to get a bit of gardening done today. Sue's back tomorrow. While I was away for the weekend, she grafted at this place, knocking it back into shape after our 3 weeks away. I've done a fair bit myself, but I've got another whole verge to bloody weed and dig over. So I'm going to, and it's much cooler today. It's a bit overcast, so much better day for it. So I'm not going to spend all day messing about in here, even though I love doing that. I'll get outside and do a bit. Anyway, Kev, I'm going to disappear, mate. Leave the hubnet alone for a bit and go get myself sorted for the day. Brush the teeth, have a shave, all that kind of thing. GW4XTR.
0: G650P. It's turning. Yeah, I'm just grabbing this box. You can probably hear me.

0: in the shack. I'm just gone out to the shack. I'll send you a picture and you can have a look at it. But it's a really nice box. It's all 3D printed. But, excuse me. Yeah, I got doctors again this morning. The blimmin' doctors, aren't they? It's like a bus. You get nothing for a while, and then they all turn up. So I got doctors yesterday, doctors today, and then doctors next week. And then another doctor's appointment. So I've got four on the go. Well, it'd be three after today. I'm sick and tired of hospitals and doctors. But there you go. It's a way of life. But we get there in the end. All right, I'll let you get away. I'll send you the picture and you can have a look. But the lid, if you look at the lid just, there's a little clip on the side and you push on it and it lifts off. Beautifully, absolute beautiful box. All right, matey, 73, glad you got your node working, and I'll catch you later. 73, G650P, and thanks for the use of HubNet.
1: Okay, Kev, by the way, the you mentioned Neil. I always forget his call sign. A cracking lad, Neil, very clever man. And the interface that we've got here, the dashboard, it is a cracking job he did there, isn't it? I think him and Peter collaborated with it, but, kudos to the man, GW4SDR. Catch you later.
0: Yeah, okay, Tony. I'm only gonna send you the picture. Got blimmin' frog in throat now. Get me hot drink and chocolate down my throat. There you go. I'll send it. Catch you later. G6ZDP gone.
1: Yeah, just got it. Have you got my picture of the box?
0: Yeah, I have. Yeah, I've got it. I better go. But have this drink. Throat is really getting bad. You can probably hear it. 7-3, I'm gone.
1: Cheers, Kev.
2: G6ADP, quick one for you, Kev. G0CDX.
0: Sorry, Paul. G0CDX, G650P. Make it a long over. I can get a mouthful of drinking chocolate. Back to you.
2: Yeah, morning to you. Morning, Tony. Maybe catch up with you later. Kev, that dashboard that Neil built... I don't know a lot about it. He did send it to me, but I've forgotten where it is now. Could you resend it? What I want to do is put it on my phone so I can use it when I'm out and about in the van. What I'd like, if you could, is some instructions on the how you marry it up to an RPG node, if that can be done. If it can't, don't bother sending it, Kev. But yeah, trust you will. And good luck. I think she's going to the hospital today. We had that last week. We went to the hospital four times. One was a bit of an emergency, but the other three were appointments. But it does drive you mad, doesn't it, going to the hospital. But there you go. Yeah, tell me a little bit more about Neil's dashboard. I've got the standard dashboard that comes with the RPG node, but I'd like to add that because I'm hoping that it'll work with my RPG node as well. The standard one does work at home, but I can't when I'm out and about. I can't get the because it's a different IP address. For some reason, I can't get it up. I tried inputting the IP address, but it doesn't.

0: 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Back to you, G0CDX.
1: G6NDP, returning. Yeah, went to get the cup. It's a little tiny drop in the bottom. But should be enough to lubricate the throat for a moment. I'm not quite sure the best way around for you to do it. What you basically got to do is, I'm not being insulting, but it might be a bit difficult for your good self, because you got to go into Win SPC. I'll have to read my notes. And then you have to actually edit the SD card. So let's say, for example, you power up Peter's node, you go into Win SPC software or image, and then you look inside your node at the SD card and you add various scripts. And then once you've done that, reboot your node. And then once you've got the IP address, so if you tether to your phone and you power up your node, it gives out a different IP address, doesn't it? It comes out like 172.914 and something stupid. It's nothing like the home IP address. So if you were to tether it to your mobile, you'd have to get the IP address very quickly. And then you would have to then type into the dashboard or Google your IP address of that node, that you've got that node at number. So you've powered up your node, you're tethered to your phone, you've got the IP address, for example. You would then go in to Google on your phone and then type in the IP address, whichever it may be, and that will come up with this dashboard that Neil has done. It's very long-winded, but I've not ever tried it mobile. I've not done it that way. I use it at home if I need it. Back to you.
0: Yeah, okay, Kev G0CDX returning. What happens as soon as you leave your house and pull up round the corner, switch the node on, and it gives out a different IP address to the IP address you've got it set out at home. And that new IP address, when you type that into Google, it doesn't recognise it. The dashboard doesn't come up. So maybe the same thing would happen with Neil's dashboard, because you've altered it in, I think you said Windows. By altering it though, this question here, does that would that take out the old dashboard that Peter's designed for the RPG node? By ordering it with, I think it's in Win something. I'll take it as a program you can get off the internet. Back to you, Kev. Go ahead.
1: G6ZDP returning. Well, I'm on a different. I'm on node remote at the moment. And I'm using that, and that's an app on my iPhone. So I'm going to node remote, put in the IP address of my home router, and that comes up with more or less the same thing as what Neil done. I don't know who done the node remote, but it's an app you can download, £2.99. Now, I use that at home. But if I want to come out of that and then type in the IP address in the browser of the same node, it will then come up with, I'm going to call it Neil's layout, which Tony has got a copy of, and which is on the new nodes. So if I type in the IP address of my router that he gave out, it will come up with a different setup. So yes, I can do it, or you can do it, but I don't know too much about Peter's stuff, and I wouldn't advise that you do it unless you back up the SD card. If you could get a copy of the SD card and swap it over, you might want to play around, but I certainly wouldn't do it on Peter's original SD card, because if something goes wrong, you're going to be cursing and swearing at yourself and me. But I would try and back the SD card out up before you try it, but I can give you all the information, but that's entirely up to you. But I would suggest you back the SD card up, make a copy of it if you can back you.
0: Okay, Kev, yeah, I can easily back up an SD card. The only problem is quite often, I don't know if you've had this problem, it takes ages to format an SD card sometimes, especially with Windows. I don't know if, what you use, but we use Windows at this end. All right, mate, not going to hold it because I need the toilet. good to hear you, mate, and I'll catch up with you soon and have a good day at the hospital. Back to you for a final, G6NDP, G0CDX, now going QLT.
1: G6NDP, no, it's not the hospital, it's the doctors. But the nurse I see yesterday, God, blimey, she made my eyes water. She had a pair of skin-tight shorts on. Really lovely, young and attractive. And she was talking to me yesterday, looking at my legs, and they're very badly swollen. And I've got to have another new set of wraps for them to get the swellings down. And I said, I'm 70. She said, blimey, you're a very nice, young-looking man for 70, Kevin. I know her. I know her very well. But she's a real dolly bird. She makes me laugh. I'm sure she tries to wind me up each time. But, well, we'll see how you go on with backing up your SD card. And once you've done that, let me know and I can give you the information. You can go from there. If you need help, I'll help you as best as I can. And but back up the SD card first. And I use Apple Pie Baker, another piece of software, on my iMac. And I back all my SD cards up, and it doesn't take long to put, they automatically formats them and puts the image on them of the one I want to copy. So all my SD cards are backed up. All right, I'll let you go. You can sort yourself out, and I'll catch you later. Let me know what route you want to go down, and I'll help you as best as I can. 7388 is Denise, and I'll catch you later. 26ZDB.
0: Okay, Kev, I'll probably end up not bothering. There's a lot of faffing about. I may try and just get Peter's dashboard up. I don't know why it don't come up, but Denise thinks it's something to do with our router in the van. So we'll have a couple of little go at that. I use ChatGPT a lot. That usually I usually get the answer from that quite easily. 7-3, Kev, have a good day. G0CDX.
1: Okay, Paul, as I said, if you need help and you're fancy having a go, just give me a shout and I'll help you as best as I can. 7-3, catch you later. G6ZDP.

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1: I think you said GWI something. This is Mike 7 Whiskey Echo Victor. You're coming in clear to me.
0: Sorry, come here. I'm not sure I didn't catch it. Are you copying me? G8NAI listening?
1: Yeah, I can copy you. I've just got my volume on quite low, so I've not got my hearing aids in. but yeah, it's clear to me. Good strong signal on everything, so.
0: Okay, so that's... I was J. Juliet Alpha Yankee. I'm in Stoke-on-Trent. I've been trying to sort of break into a conversation this morning, and so I've had to reboot Wise X. And, very strange. I've tried everything, you know how it is. Back to you. Sorry, I didn't get your name. Give us your call sign, over.
1: Yeah, the call sign's Mike 7, Whiskey Echo Victor, and the name is Dave, and in Liverpool.
0: Right, anyway, I'm just going to give G6ZDP a shout. I was trying to break into his conversation earlier. So, thanks again, thanks for the report, I'm glad I'm getting in. G6ZDP, are you still there, Kev?

0: ones in Delhi, I think I can remember. You were talking about SD cards and things, the micro ones. I put mine in the standard one, you know. And I've got a label printer, you see. And that's how I use a label printer and print and stick them on the back of the large hold, you know. And also, like you say, changing the drive number or whatever it's called, the label of it. Software-wise, that's a good thing. You also said about your store in a folder, your images, don't you? And have you thought, or you've imagined on it, to also copy them to a flash drive, just in case something happens to your computer? Over.
1: Flash drive, but what you got to remember is that Apple Pie Baker software for backing up the SD cards is on an iMac. If the iMac packs up, I can still read the SD cards from the memory stick in both Windows, and, well, I say I can read it. I haven't tried it yet, but I can. It's compatible. The USB stick is compatible reading in both an iMac and a Windows version PC. But it's the Apple Pie Baker doesn't work. The software of Apple Pie Baker doesn't work on a Windows machine. It's only iMac or Mac based. So that's why I back all my SD cards up using Apple Pie Baker on the iMac. But Apple Pie Baker, I'll get my words right in a minute. Apple Pie Baker can't be installed on a Windows machine. But if I stick all the SD cards on a memory stick, I can read it on the iMac, and I can also read it on the Windows machine. But the program is so quick and fast, Apple Pie Baker on the iMac, but it can't be installed on a Windows machine. I think I've explained that correctly. Back to you.
0: Yeah. I probably got the wrong end of the memory stick, H.I. I thought you had said you were just putting the images into a folder on your iMac or whatever it is. So that's what I thought, well, you know, with me, I do that on a folder, but then I store the folder on a flash drive, you know, on a memory stick. So I got the wrong end of the stick. Again. I wanted to chip in just with a quick one, but for some reason, say Wise X wasn't working. I couldn't understand it, you know. Anyway, sorted now with the thanks for the report from M7WEV. So it's a case of if in doubt, reboot the so-and-so. That's the polite version. Thank you.
1: You might have got the wrong end of the stick, but not to worry. You know, maybe I don't explain things clear enough over the network. I don't know. But it's very difficult when you're trying to explain things and you're talking to someone who probably doesn't know all the systems. It's all right if you're familiar with various things like iMacs, Windows, blah, blah, blah. And that's what I tried to explain to Tony. And as for marking up the SD cards, the little miniature ones, I just put a bit of masking tape. I make a towel, a long towel, a flat one, out of masking tape, miniature ones. I just put a bit of masking tape. I make a towel, a long towel, a flat one, out of

0: IP address, no numbers, the lot. Because my memory isn't very good and it's getting worse, I have to make notes of everything I do now. And I've got a folder and I make notes in there. Not only for myself, to try and help other people, like I did with Tony. I sent him information last night, which I didn't think would be clear enough for him to read, but it did. Okay, Jay, back to you. I'm going to do that. Go one more round. I've got to get ready to get to the doctors. Over to you, Jay.
1: Okay, Kev, yeah, I get what you're saying. Don't worry, you're not alone, mate. I've got loads of little notebooks. Mine is finding them all, you know. It's like a lot of things. I've got that many boxes of stuff in. You're probably the same. And now, which box is that little thing in, you know? Does your head in, don't you? It's always the last box. So if you've got, like, 12 boxes, you can guarantee it'll be the last box. So why you didn't look in the last box first, I don't know, H.I. So, yeah, and another tip, as you probably know, tip being the appropriate word, those little micro cards, SD cards, when you push them and they come out, always aim at the top of your desktop, your best workbench. Don't aim at the floor. Thanks for coming back anyway, Kev. Let you go. Catch you again sometime. G8NAI.
0: G6DP for a phone. Okay, Joe. All right, mate. Yeah, I better go. Got to start getting ready for this doctor's appointment, which is at 10 o'clock. So I want to be there on time. 7-3. Catch you later. G6DP gone. Thanks for the use of UpNet.
1: Behave yourself for the doctors, the Royal Misses. J.T.A.I. Claire.

0: on. Keep it nice and cool. 7-3.
1: Some hard to sing this 5 o'clock this morning. Raspberry Ripple. Bye.

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0: This is JA2SYJ, Juliet Alpha 2, Sierra Yankee Juliet, or Tokyo, Japan, on Habanet. 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
1: Hello, this is MM7ONH. I didn't get a call, but responded to your last over.
2: Golf 7 Sierra Yankee pedestrian mobile. I think this booked a couple of days ago. 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
0: A couple other stations calling me. Thank you very much indeed answering my call. This is Juliet Alpha 2, Sierra Yankee Juliet. Maybe I heard the possession mobile station. Go ahead, over.
2: Yeah, I think the name's Mac. This is Golf 7, Sierra Yankee Yankee. Pedestrian mobile. Name is Steve. Sierra Tango Echo, Victor Echo. You're coming through your absolute building to this side. About 10 miles away from the repeater. G7SYY mobile.

0: Okay, Chris, thanks for the caller. Steve, you're coming on loud and clear, Central J at the moment now. I think worked that before. Anyway, thanks for the call, Steve. Name is Mac. And local time is almost 6:24 p.m. It's Irving time. Weeks are fine. And a lot of sunshine during the daytime. Local temperature right now here, 28 degrees Celsius now, not so bad. A little bit higher humidity now, 61% humidity now, a little bit sticky. Anyway, thank you, Steve. G7SYY, pedestrian mobile, this JA2SYJ. Go ahead, Steve.
1: Yeah, okay, Mike. You are coming through really, really well at this side. I've got to go past the repeater, I think, though. That's where I am. Yeah, the time of where he is, I think it's just approaching 10:25 a.m. But the temperature's a little bit lower than what it is up your neck of the woods. It's round about, I think it's round about 17, 18 degrees at the moment, and pretty overcast, pretty cloudy at the moment. And I can't really tell where I am now because I'm in pretty thick woodland. I'm just taking my dog before I start work, and I usually bring him up here. It can go wild in the woods for quite a while. But I won't hold it. There's a few more stations calling you there, Mike, and I am going to start losing the repeater anymore in a minute. But nice to contact you again, and have a little bit more time. So I'll put it over to you at final, and let the other stations make a contact with you. 73, Mike. This is G7SYY Pedestrian Mobile.
0: Yeah, QSL 100%, Steve, you are coming out loud and clear, but I should say your QSB, due to maybe you walk around with your handheld transceiver around the city around there. Anyway, thank you for the call, Steve. Oral information, I got it this time. 73, enjoy rest of the day, and stand up from JA. G7SYY. Pedestrian Mobile, this is JA2SYJ, Tokyo, Japan, up there. 73, Steve, bye for now, cheers.
1: 73, Mike.
0: 73, the other station, this is JA2SYJ, Central Japan, Tokyo. Go ahead, gentlemen.

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This is Juliet Alpha 2, Sierra Yankee, Juliet, Tokyo, Japan. Other station, standing by.

0: 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This is JA2SYJ, Juliet Alpha 2, Sierra Yankee Juliet. Tokyo, Japan, standing above the call, any station on the Havnet. QRZ, QRZ, the station calling me, but I didn't get call sign yet. Please give me another call. This is JA2SYJ, Tokyo, Japan. Over.
1: SYJ, Golf Zero, Bravo, Alpha, India. Golf Zero, Bravo, Alpha, India, portable, over.
0: Okay, I got it this time. G0PRI, portable, not the shorter. This is JA2SYJ. You correct me that. If wrong, your call sign. G0PRI, portable. This is JA2SYJ. Japan Alpha 2, Sierra, Yankee, Juliet. Tokyo, Japan, Central JA. Back to you, gentlemen, over.
1: This is Golf Zero, Bravo, Alpha, India. Golf Zero, Brazil, America, Italy, portable.
0: Okay, QSL, QSL. Golf Zero, Bravo, Alpha, Italy. Golf Zero, Bravo, Alpha, Italy. A portable. You're coming now, loud and clear, Central J at the moment now. Name is Mac, Mexico Alpha Charlie Mac. How do you copy this time? Going to the UK from JA now. G0BAI, portable. This is JA2SYJ. Back to you, gentlemen. Over.
1: Zero, Bravo, Alpha, India, portable, nothing. Very good. Mac, my speaker, Papa, Joe, Andro, Echo, Romeo. I'm in the centre of the UK. I've got 10 hours in Birmingham. And after 7 hours, it's only about 22 degrees, and it's this noise. Bravo, Golf Zero, the Bravo, Alpha, India, portable.
0: Yeah, okay, gentlemen, thanks for the call. You are signals on and off, strong and weak, sometimes, not for sure. But anyway, thanks for the call. I got a call sign, QR.com, picture self, and G0BAI, Peter, Leicester, not so sure, QTH. G0BAI, this is JA2SYJ. I guess Peter, over.
2: Golf 4, Oscar Yankee November.
1: It's over, and you might have been there as well. I got a temperature, and there's about 21 or 22 degrees. What a nice breeze, Mac. Thanks for the contact, 70 degrees, and have many more contacts. Have a very good day from the UK. Golf Zero, Bravo, Alpha, India, portable, 7 degrees.
0: Yeah, okay, 100%, 100% on last transmission. Okay, temperature rather warm in the UK. I'm afraid so. Any, thank you for the call. Talk to you again. Catch you again. This is JA2SYJ, now clear. 7-3, yeah, Peter, back on our chest.
2: Golf 4 Oscar Yankee November.
1: I'm sorry, my senior.
0: Yeah, 7-3, this is JA2SYJ. The other station, I got a call sign, Golf Whiskey November, not sure. This is JA2SYJ. Give me the other code, over.
2: Golf 4 Oscar Yankee November.
0: Golf 4, yes, Yankee November. This is JA2SYJ. I got a call sign, correct me, not for sure. G4, Yankee November. This is JA2SYJ, Tokyo, Japan. Name is Mac, over.
2: Golf

I'm nothing heard this time. One more time. This is Judy Alpha 2, Sierra Yankee Juliet, going QRT now. One more time. This is JA2SYJ, QRZ Station UK, over.

Nothing heard. This JA2SYJ going QRT now for my supper. 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
0: Good morning, this is G0SRZ. Now it's Eric in Wales, XC North Norfolk. I'm just doing a quick test on my radio here to see if I can get through to Hubnet okay.
1: Yeah, not a problem. Are you coming? What system are you coming through? You sound a bit. Okay, but I can tell you're coming through a different system. Back to you.
2: It's digital, Robert. Hard to understand.
1: Is that you, Steve? Forgot your call sign. Steve, probably walking out with a dog. This is Mike 7, Hotel Yankee Hotel, personal Brian. Yeah, there, Steve.
2: Yeah, I'm here. It's G7SYY. Yeah. I'm getting into the car. You're coming over brilliantly this time. Not the usual location. I'm basically over at Angles Arc. Angles Arc Heap is sort of way. But I'll leave you to it, Robert. I'm just still bit taking in the car. I'll speak to you some other time. Nice to hear you again. So the other station, we're breaking up, and it's really, really digital. I'm having trouble reading him. But there you go. Okay, 7-3s, G7SYY, clear.
1: Yeah, okay, Steve. It's Brian, by the way. No, it's Brian. Okay, I'll let you get off, Steve. 73s.
2: Yeah, sorry about that, Brian. I'll catch you later.

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1: Mike 7 Lima India, responding to the last caller. Your audio was a bit fuzzy. I didn't quite catch your call sign there, but you did come through. Over.

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1: B7ICH returning. Yeah, good afternoon to you. The name's John, and I've just fired up my node for quite some time because they're telling me that they're going to switch it off if I don't turn it back on again. So I'm just wondering what it sounds like. Over.
0: Approval, TQM portable. No, it sounds fine. But it sounds very clear. No noise in the background or anything. No working. There's a car, anyway, Charlie, on the radio. I'm actually sitting in a cafe. It's the Great Orb. Halfway down the Great Orb, actually. Something called Marine Drive.
1: ICH returning. Yeah, I did get half of that. You're right. There is some mic noise, wind noise on your mic. But no, that's I'm glad that it's still going. It is up in the loft, so I've had to go up in the loft and get it all going and get the RS switch sorted out and everything like that. So I'm glad that it is actually doing the right thing. And yeah, you're coming through apart from the wind from G7ICH.
0: Brilliant. Yeah, it is blowing quite a lot up here, but I think that's good because it'd be quite hot otherwise. I have a choice. I can either have it blowing on the back of the radio, which is what I'm doing at the moment, or on the front. It's much worse on the front. But it's gusting. This particular radio is not brilliant in heavy winds. I've bought a Bluetooth headset. There's a thought. maybe later. I could pair a Bluetooth headset to it. See if that's a bit easier. Because I could then hide the radio. It's a very, very strong repeater signal. I'm getting it. It's absolutely full scale. Anyway, there we are. Anyway, I'm just out for a quick walk. I don't know if you do any LoRa APRS. I've got a LoRa APRS tracker with me, and that's doing surprisingly well as well. I'm 100 milliwatts on 77, and it's been picked up occasionally by a repeater station the other side of Bolton, which is surreal. It's a very, very long way away. Anyway, thought I'd give you a shout. Does this mean they take your number off you if you don't use it for a while? Because I registered forever ago. I never actually got round to setting it up. Well, I did briefly, and then took it all apart again. So, do you suppose that my number will evaporate as a consequence? G0TQ.
1: G7ICH returning. Yeah, I've had a couple of emails to say that my node will be struck off as it hasn't been heard. So, obviously, there's a lot of people in the world that want them. And we're not worthy if we don't turn them on, so that's why I turned it on. Anyway, I'm going to make this a final. It's great to hear you, and I'm glad that you're coming through. And it's a little bit windy, but watch the strength of the sun. Being up north, I'm down in Bournemouth, so we're sort of at least 30 plus degrees, if not a little bit less, but up to probably 25 plus to 35 plus if you listen to the news. Back to you for a quick final before I pop off from G7ICH.
0: Yeah, no problem, G0TQ and portable. Yeah, well, we were down on the Isle of Wight Music Festival. Coming back via Stratford, it reached 37 for a while.

0: than a Victorian seaside town, not massively different, more complex. So there we go. I'm sure grab that up a little bit there as well. Because why not? All right, 7-3. Thanks for the chat.
1: Then all the best. Take care. G7ICH is clear.
2: 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Good afternoon, Carl. From Golf 4, Mike in the form vector.
0: Yeah, now I'm okay. Probably going to get a wind. Hang on a second. Your name, I'm afraid I can see it. I'm slightly less efficient. I'm up in up on the Marine Drive, anyway, as you may have heard. A couple of miles I've heard from something up
2: G0TQM, G4MUV. Yes, okay, Carl. Sorry, didn't really get a great deal of that. Lot of wind noise on your audio there. Name is Steve. We're located down in Redditch, about 25 miles south of Birmingham. Just heard the tail end of your conversation with the other station. And you mentioned LoRa APRS. I've noticed a conversation. Yeah, sorry, Carl, I might have lost connection there. I was just saying I just caught the tail end of your conversation with the other station. You were talking about APRS, and I've also noticed you on the LoRa system. MeshCore. Which obviously uses the same sort of technology as LoRa APRS. Back to you, Carl, from G4MUV.
0: G4MUV. Is there any better thing? A judiciously located LoRa. Oh, well, interesting that you're picking up a mesh core as well, because it's really difficult to tell how well that's working. You can package all over the place. I'm pretty sure they didn't get the reply, or maybe they did. The system, it seems a bit random. A bit like chucking bombs in the ocean and wondering if it's maybe it should be more reliable, I don't know. But I've just recently recited the repeater to that. Anyway, it's so interesting to see if you heard anything at all. A couple of messages into hashtag ham radio to try and cut down the traffic. But there's an awful lot of people saying hello on the standard chat. So it's a bit busy there. The LoRa I've got going on, the LoRa APRS, I've got three going in. I've got dash 10, which is actually not LoRa at all. That's coming through my mobile phone. I've got dash 5, which is in the car, and I think was being picked up. And I've got G0 dash 3, and that's a T-deck configured with LoRa. Shorter battery life. But a bit more sort of blackberry looking. I wonder what sort of things you're using. G0 TQM.
2: G0 TQM, G4MUV. Yes, okay, Carl. I'm struggling a bit. I'm also losing the internet connection, even though I'm sitting right next to the mesh node on the network. Laura, the MeshCore system. It's great for local

0: communication, but really it's not very reliable. But I just see it as experimental. I think from an experimental point of view, it's amazing what's actually been achieved using that technology. APRS, I do have a gateway, although it's not activated at the moment, and I also have a tracker. I'm using the Heltec tracker board. It's got the built-in GPS on it. But I haven't used it for quite some time, to be honest, Carl. So there we go. Anyway, I think my wife is just about to call me for dinner, so I'm going to have to shoot off, Carl. But I just thought I'd pop in and say hello. It's been a few months since we last spoke. So there we go. From G4MUV.
1: No, I'm glad you did. Appreciate it. I'm relocated. I'm now using that cabin as a windshield. And I'm sitting by the bin. It's an awful lot less windy. And if I look straight ahead, I can see a popular wind farm. I should have stepped on that one as well, maybe. I think I can see Rill. Beyond that would be the Stafford. I'm not sure there is. That's where PM is, which you drove using a bit earlier. But so PT is all across the water. Yeah, I'm very intrigued. I can actually see the way it's going. I can actually see LoRa APRS replacing APRS. It's just so much more effective. And the devices are smaller, and you've not got cable drapes everywhere and massive antennas and constantly having to recharge. Because 100 milliwatts through a 3-centimeter long antenna, definitely on 70 cents, definitely outperforms 5 watts on 2 meters and a quarter wave. So it really is quite impressive. I've got a T-Deck and a T-B. I've even got a T-B configured as an I-gate, so I haven't got it with me, but if I'm anywhere where there's no law at all, I can set up my own I-gate as well. So sort of cheap a bit, but needless, you know. Anyway, there we go. Hopefully that was a better over, because I'll say I'm not in the glare of it now. I'm washing up and it behind me, but that's going to make it easier. But thanks for the shout. Appreciate it. G0TQM4.
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0: Echo 4, Mike Uniform, Victor. Yes, okay, Carl. It's fascinating, isn't it? And I'm not sure how long I've been using it. We were using it about 12 months ago. It's quite effective, I must admit. I managed to link to another node, another gateway south of Birmingham. It's quite interesting. Another sideline to the hobby, as it were. HI. Anyway, I think another station just broke in there, so I'll leave you with that station there, Carl. But great to hear you on, and great to hear you on the mesh core system as well. And if I manage to, I have tried to send you a message once or twice, but failed miserably. So there we go. Right, I'm just about to get called away, so cheers for now. Talk to you soon. G0TQM, G4MUV, now QRT.
1: Yeah, cheers, Stephen. Well, thanks for the shout. I'm quite enjoying it. I've got an I-gate, which I've just recently put a bit higher up. Somebody put a repeater on Cadair Idris, which is a very high spot. That really shows you what you can do. And all it is a digipeater, not even an I-gate. Anyway, there we go. Okay, I'll put it around to the other station I've called in. I missed the call sign. I heard it. Evaporated after I heard it. And so I'll stand by for the other station I've called in. G0TQM.

0: This is Mike 7, the Missouri Uniform Mobile, calling into the station. Unfortunately, I can't understand what you're saying. There's a lot of static in the background. I'm currently mobile, just going into YARM, so I am starting to lose you on this frequency, unfortunately. So thanks for letting me in. Sorry we can't have a conversation. And we'll try and catch another time. 73, M7LZU, clear of channel.
1: Roger, M7LZU. That was solid. That was no problem at all. There's some possible road noise or wind noise in there. But certainly Q5, no problem at all. Anyway, maybe another time. 73G0TQ04 for the gym.
0: Thank you for that, and we'll try and catch you another time on the rebound.
1: Yep, still holding up. 73G0TQM4. Being joined by a large number of people talking about the 7-3.

Mike 7, India Papa Kilo 1, in a radio check from Bosham and Chichester. If anyone responds, thanks.

station on Echo Link, checking access. You're coming through Sewerk, that's just east of Sheffield. Call sign this line is Mike 6, Hotel November Lima. Back to you.

0: Anybody tell me if I'm going into the system, please? Anybody tell me if I'm going into the system? G5 SCR is asking.
1: Yes, you're definitely getting into the system, no problem at all.
0: Roger, I'm just trying a new node out there, my friend. See if I've configured it right, Badger. G5 SCR,
1: this is M8CZI. Yeah, you'll know if you can change to a different node. If it'll accept a different node, then you know you've done it right. Well done.

0: 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Name is David. 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
1: I'm receiving you clear on GV3OP repeater, and I'm based in Chichester.

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0: A Ghost Mike 0, Mike Romeo Juliet, GM 0 MRJ. Bye for any calls.
1: GM 0 MRK, M 0 X ray, Oscar Charlie in Wigan. Very good afternoon to you there.
0: Zero. Mike Romeo Joe.

0: Zero X-ray Oscar Charlie. I don't know whether I'm getting in. I might be in a bad spot. Yeah, good afternoon. Name's Mike. We're located in Wigan.
1: Okay, Mike. I'm fine along Wigan. Yeah, you're getting through. I don't know if that was you that keyed up the first time, but you've got audio. Now, I never got your call, but hopefully I'll get it on the next over. GM0MRJ, name is Maxis. Location is East Central Scotland. The town of Glenrothes, is we're approximately 30 miles north of Edinburgh, Mike. Temperature at the moment 17.8. We had some light rain, but it's off at the moment. And overcast. GM0MRJ, go ahead, Mike.
0: GM0MRJ, M0XOC. Yeah, very good afternoon to you there, Maxis. That accent of yours is not from Scotland. The Emerald Isle somewhere, I would bet. I have, well, supposedly had relatives at one time over in Ireland. Mum's side came from Ireland, Dad's side came from Scotland. I think it was Stirling that Dad's side came from, but Mum's side came, I think it was Tipperary where Mum came from. Back to you.
1: Hi, very good, Mike. Well, I thought I had a good strong Fife accent. Yeah, originally from Belfast, Mike, and I've been here since 1976. September of 76, I moved, and as soon as I start speaking, folk think, you know, are you on holiday? The first thing they say to me, are you on holiday? I says, no, I live here. They don't believe me when I tell them how long I've been here, but so I can't see me losing it now. I'm almost 80, so I'll probably take it with me when I go, and hope I've got your call correct. Is it M0X-ray Oscar Charlie? I don't know if you said that or not, but that's what I wrote down, so you could confirm on the next over, Mike. Yeah, a wee bit scratchy, but you're 100%. I can copy what you're saying, no problem, Mike. Using an Anytone 878 through an open spot to the sand. Now back to you, Mike, and just confirm your call if I've got that correct or not. GM0MRJ, yeah, originally from Belfast, Mike. Good spot.
0: M0XOC, you've got the call sign 100% correct there, Maxis. Absolutely 100%. Yeah, we're going over to Ireland in August for a bit of a break, you know, just a few days away, as it were. We're going over on a coach trip, you know, so we'll be there for a few days and then we're coming back. Back to you.
1: Hi, okay, Mike, and I would advise you to bring, I don't know when the last time you were over, if you've been over at all, I'm not too sure, maybe you have, but you're visiting your mother, Relatives in Tipperary. As I say, it's a long way to Tipperary, and you certainly will enjoy, if you like a drink, which I'm sure you do, Mike, the atmosphere in the bars is absolutely terrific. You certainly will enjoy yourself, but bring plenty of money with you. Very expensive in Southern Ireland just now, Mike, but it really is good. Yeah, hopefully the weather in my days, and the Irish is very, just can't live with each other for some reason, but they're towards tourists. You couldn't get a better place to visit. Back to you, Mike.
0: M0XOC, yeah, looking forward to it, Maxis, I really am, yeah. I haven't been before, no, I haven't. What used to happen was the relatives used to come to us you know, but we only saw the relatives at funerals and weddings, which, you know, it sounds about right, that, doesn't it? The rest of the time, we never saw them. But when there was a funeral or a wedding, they'd turn up. Yeah. Ah, they're probably long gone. Mum and Dad's been gone 20-odd years. Yeah. You're 20 years on me, well, a little bit less. You're about 17 years on me, Mike says, so, a little tiny bit older. Well, there you go. I don't know whether there was somebody else trying to come in there, so I'll stand by and see if there is anyone else who wants to use the repeater. M0XOC.
2: Mike 7, India Papa Kilo.
0: There you go, Mike 7, India Papa Kilo. Good afternoon, sir. M0, X-ray, Oscar, Charlie, in Wigan, with GM0, MRJ, in Scotland. The name here is Mike. Back to you.
2: Okay, Mike 7, India Papa Kilo, to the group. My location is in Chichester in the south of England, and we are busy baking with the heat.
0: I was never any good in a kitchen, my friend, I tell you. I must be one of the few people that has found a way of burning water. Yeah, if you can do that, then, you know, feather in your cap and all the rest of it. I admire people that can do things like that.
2: Seven in your Papa Kilo. Yeah, I know, it's a nice little place. We've got a nice climate here, a bit up and down, but it's sometimes better than most places. And I'm just testing out my system as well. So enjoying listening to people on the HubNet.
0: M0X. Why not indeed? Why not indeed? I'll let you say hello to Maxus, GM0MRJ. I'll put it round to him, and we'll let him come back to you there. So, Maxus, do you want to say hello to this gentleman that's just joined us?
3: Yeah,

0: Yeah, M7 India Papa Kilo, M0XOC. I don't know where Maxis is gone, unless of course he's been taking a phone call or whatever, I've no idea. Do I detect a South African accent there? It certainly sounds like it to me. Back to you.
1: Oscar Papa from Mike 7, India Papa Kilo. Yes, I am South African. I've been in the south of England for the last 20 years.
0: That is a wonderful South African accent you've got there. I can hear it very, very good. But, you know, that's your roots, isn't it? That's where you come from. So, you know, you must be very proud of it, I'm sure. Many, many years ago, my younger sister was very friendly with a lady from South Africa. She came over here, and sadly she went back, you know, so my little sister lost a friend. But I remember she had a very similar accent. Back to you.
1: Mike Sierra X-ray, Oscar Papa from Mike 7, India Papa Kilo. Yes, I came over 20 years ago as my dear mother wanted to come back to the UK as she emigrated on the last Navy ship in 1945 out of Southampton to South Africa, as my grandfather was an engineer in the Marine Corps.
0: M0 X-ray Oscar Charlie, the last letter, Charlie. It's, yeah, us lot, we speak fast. Yeah, X-ray Oscar Charlie. I wonder whereabouts in South Africa that you're originally from there. That's some trip there, isn't it? South Africa to here. A very, very long way. Back to you.
1: Mike Oscar X-ray Oscar Mike Zero X-ray Oscar Charlie. Yes, I grew up in Durban, but in my later years I resided in Johannesburg, where I was a train driver for the South African Railway Services.
0: M0XOC, that's very interesting. It certainly is, yeah. Very interesting. I don't know whether you gave me your name or whether I didn't write it down or didn't make a mental note of it. I'm actually out walking in the Wigan area. I'm not at home, using a little handheld, a Yaesu VX8, Victor X-ray 8, little tri-band radio, 6-2 and 70. Yeah, that's the situation here. So what's your name? Did you give it me or did I forget it?
1: Mike Sierra X-ray Oscar Charlie. No, I did not give you my name. My name is Harold.
0: Can you spell that for me? I wonder. It's your accent. I'm struggling with your name, if you don't mind.
1: Okay. Hotel Alpha Romeo Oscar Lima Delta.
0: Harold, I thought you said Alan. I do apologise. Harold, yeah, I've got it now, yeah. Yeah, no problem, Harold. That's certainly some move there, isn't it, from South Africa to the UK. You know, but there you go. Your mum obviously decided to come back, like you said there. Yeah, and I'm trying to think where this friend of my sister's lived. I think it was Cape Town. I think it was.
1: Oh, Cape Town is a very nice area, and it's at the moment about one of the safest areas in the country, in South Africa. So I still have family in South Africa. My sister's children live there, and I've got an aunt and an uncle in various other parts of the country, but I've never been back and not interested in going back.
0: Yeah, okay, Harold. Yeah, fine business on that. You're obviously very happy where you are. And, you know, that's good. That's good. It certainly is. Well, how long have you been involved in the amateur radio, Harold? I know the M7s are quite new, aren't they? So I wonder how long you've had your licence.
1: Okay, my story is I've had my licence for just under a year, but I have not been on the radio as such, as I had issues, or I still have issues with

0: my landlord about having antennas up, so I've got a stealthy little antenna up at the moment getting on the repeaters, but I'm trying to get my HF gain.
1: M0XLC, yeah, okay, Harold, yeah, I bet you about your landlord, but, you know, hopefully he'll sort something out for you or whatever, I don't know. Some landlords can be a little bit awkward, can't they? You know what I mean? They're not very nice, some landlords. I've had a few in the past that have been a little bit not very friendly. Well, not very friendly to my hobby, anyway. Yeah, I've been licensed a little over 20 years. So I've been around quite a while on amateur radio. You will find me on QRZ Harold if you want to have a look. The picture is not a recent one. That was taken about 10 years ago. So I ought to replace it, really. But, yeah, there's a horrible mugshot on QRZ. Oh, I tell you, it'll keep you awake nights. It certainly will. Back to you.
0: No, I am trying all to get my system gain. I am on QRZ, but I don't think it's working properly. And I will check and log you in the book, on the log. But my whole problem is I have not had the help from other hands when I've tried something new or tried to get myself on, and I'm learning as I'm going because the people don't seem to want to help anymore as they used to.
1: M0XLC, I do sympathise, Harold. It's not the easiest of websites to get on, the QRZ. I believe it's an American website, based somewhere in America, I don't know where. And it can be a little bit fiddly. It can be a bit fiddly, especially when you're new to amateur radio and you're trying to get your details on there. There's a good friend of mine just recently got his M7 call sign. He's only had it about 3 weeks, so he's very, very new. And he's having problems with the website, you know, getting his details on there and whatever. But of course you can put on or as much or as little as you decide, Harold. You know, if you just want to put your name and the tone and that's it, that's up to you, you know what I mean? You don't have to put everything on there. Back to you.
0: No, I'm actually onto the QRZ site now. But what I've been struggling with, every time I've had an issue with radios and whatever, and I've tried to ask people for advice, they've just say, because I've gone the cheap way and buying the Chinese stuff, they don't really want to help me. They want you to have big and expensive equipment.
1: M0XOC, there can be, you know, I'm not saying everybody, Harold, but there can be, I suppose, like life, there can be a bit of snobbery. And I suppose you find it everywhere in life, you know, not just on amateur radio. Everybody has different opinions and whatever, don't they? But in my opinion, you know, whatever you've got there is working, I can hear, and I'm answering you. And, you know, it may not be that expensive, but it works for you and you're happy with it. And that's all that matters, Harold. Back to you.
0: Oh, no, I agree with you. I'm just trying to do it so that I've got something, as unfortunately my health has gone downhill and I cannot do much. So I sit in my little flat all day and there's nothing to do. Instead of watching the box with nothing interesting on, at least I can explore the net and the radio.

0: XOC. Yeah, well, you know, welcome to Amateur Radio, Harold. I'm sure you've heard it before, but nice to have another one on board, as it were, because if we don't keep getting newcomers into the hobby, when all those old veterans and whatever have died off, then nobody's going to be there to take up the hobby, so... So we need new blood, don't we, Harold? We need new people to come and join us. And I'm sure you'll enjoy it. You're probably enjoying it already. But if you can get sorted out on HF, I can assure you, you'll enjoy it even more. I operate on HF, and I've made thousands of contacts over the years, tens of thousands over the years. I don't think there's anywhere in the world that I haven't spoken to. Back to you.
1: When I had my HF game for a bit, I got some decent contacts, but didn't ever write them down as I was just testing, but unfortunately the antenna that I had, someone nicked it off the side of the building.
0: Yeah, it's one of them things, Harold, unfortunately. It's a sad old world, isn't it, when we've got people going round taking things like that. But, you know, that's the way society is, unfortunately. If they can't afford it, they'll steal it, you know. I've been the victim of theft myself. We had a burglary about 20 years ago, and all sorts of different things were taken, you know. Very, very sad, unfortunately. Back to you.
1: Okay, just to let you know, I got into your QRZ page and very interesting what I see, and I will log you on my log, and as soon as I got mine again, I'll see how many contacts I can create, as I've got plenty of time, but I've just got to get myself going.
0: Well, thank you for looking me up on QRZ, Harold. That's nice of you. Hope the picture didn't frighten you too much. I'm going to have to leave you with it, unfortunately. I need to get making a move. I think the missus wants to do some shopping. Not very exciting, but there you go. So I wish you well, Harold. My very best regards. And let's hope we speak again very soon. So you take care of yourself there. From M0XOC in Wigan.
1: 73.
0: Yeah, 73, Harold. Have a good day. Bye-bye.

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1: G4YCA, I think it was, Golf Mike Zero, Mike Romeo Juliet, GM0MRJ.
0: Okay, good afternoon to GM0MRJ. Good afternoon to you. Thanks for coming back to the call. My name here is Peter, and I'm sitting in the garden in my home, enjoying the sunshine. It's quite a nice day here. I don't know what you've got, but I gather the temperature's over 30 degrees in the southeast. We've only got about 20 here, if we're lucky, and there's a nice cool wind blowing. So I thought, hey, I'll take the radio outside and go and sit in the sun. GM0, oh, I've forgotten your call sign already. The name this side is Peter. Back to you.
1: Okay, Peter Wolfman in the garden. We've got an overcast day here, a bit of a breeze blowing, but quite warm for us, for Scotland. You have 10.8 Celsius at the moment. We had some rain earlier on, but it's off at the moment. Overcast. Had a lovely day yesterday. Absolutely glorious yesterday, but a big change today, but still very warm. And yeah, I see some parts of the country's going to get temperatures of 30 or over. Don't think we'll get it here in Scotland, but you never know. Name here is Maxis. Location is East Central Scotland, the town of Glenrothes. We're approximately 30 miles north of Edinburgh, Peter. G4YCA, hope I've got that correct. GM0MRJ.
0: Okay, Maxis, got that. Okay, no problem whatsoever. MRJ, I'll try and remember that next time. You know, you get into a habit of writing things down when I'm in the shack, but I'm sitting in the garden playing with the Andy Dandy. It's just a Quansheng handheld, 2 meters, 70 centimeters, and the air bands. And when I come outside, I thought, well, something to play with, isn't it? It's only running about 3 watts, and I'm going into the CR repeater in Kaigurley, North Wales. I'm in Chester, which is just on the border between England and North Wales. You probably know that, but it's just something to say, isn't it, really? And, yeah, fine. I know, looking at the weather forecast at midday, they're... I think they've got about 30 or 35 degrees down in Cheltenham, so it suits me fine, but it doesn't suit a lot of people. They can't stand the heat. I can't stand the cold, so I'm as happy as a pig in silage. G4YCA, over.
1: Yeah, well, I think you can warm up quicker than what you can cool down, can't you? I don't like too much. I don't like walking in it or working in it. Thankfully, I'm retired. I took early retirement, coming up for 19 years this coming November. I can't believe how quick it's went in, Peter. I took early retirement at 61, so if you're good at maths, you'll know I'm almost 80 at this end. And the best way to remember my call is Mr. J. GM0, Mr. J. Not that I want you to call me Mr. Peter. It's actually the initials of my name. When I used to be on HF, I used to shout out GM0, Max's Robert Johnson. The initials of my name. Peter, and Fennel, yeah, I used to do it too. I've got a couple of handheld VSU and a D-Star. So when the weather's good, yeah, I used to sit out with a handheld. I always brought a bit of paper and pen or pencil with me because, like you, I can't remember call signs either, Peter. So nice audio from your setup. I'm using an Anytone 878 with an open spot 2 at the same. Peter, back to you. GM0MRJ.
0: GM0MRJ, this is G4YCA, returning for you. Have I got your name right? I think you said it was Maximus, but I may have misheard that. I wear hearing aids, so you'll have to forgive me. But it doesn't matter. I'll call you Max, if that's okay. I retired donkey's years ago. Well, retired from doing a proper job, should we say. I retired from my work in the shoe business when I was 59, mainly being forced to. I ran my own business and I became seriously ill and heard the angels flapping their wings. So the doctor said, you're going to have to give this up. The pressure's going to kill you. So I took the advice. But for the last 30 or 40 years, I've been a professional folk singer. And you don't get many of those, do you? G4YCA, over.
1: Well, it all depends where you go. There's plenty of folk singers out there. And fine on the retirement. Did you say cobbler? I think that's what you said. I was going to say poor soul. But we'll not do any jokes. Yeah, the name is Maxis, Mike Alpha X-Ray and Dia Sierra. Maxis, it's an unusual name for an Irishman. Peter, I always went by my middle name, which was Robert or Bobby, but when I moved to Scotland in 76, you know, you're filling in application forms, they always ask you for your Christian name, so Maxis has stuck with me ever since I came here. I'm going to hold it with you, Peter. Hopefully the weather stays like that for you. And you enjoy sitting out in the garden. 7-3 from Scotland. And look forward to the next time. Peter, G4YCA, GM0MRJ. And just confirm, did you say you used to work with shoes? A cobbler? Back to you, Peter.
0: Okay, Maxis. Well, you're almost right. I was CEO of a relatively small business designing ladies' shoes and in Italy and Spain and selling them to anybody I could in the UK. Most of the multiples, you know, and Marks and Spencer's, Littlewoods, etc. But thank goodness I didn't do too much business with them. Mostly private retailers. I started off getting the shoes made up in Italy, but when the prices in Italy went through the ceiling, it was more beneficial for me to get them made up in Spain. And they were good quality shoes, top quality ladies' footwear. So it did me well. I made almost $1 million and I sold it. And I spent it. Now I'm a poor man. But I've been the happiest, 30 or 40 years of my life as a folk singer. Semi-professional folk singer in a band called the Celtic Notes. It was a semi-Irish band. We sang in Ireland quite a few times, and we just mainly concentrated on the UK.

0: we didn't have to travel too far for gigs, you know. So that's the story from this side. Now I've retired anyway. I'm 81, and I thought, well, I've had me whack. I'll just take it easy now. Well, I'm forced to, really, because I've got arthritis in my ankles and I can't walk, so I'm knackered. If I was a horse, you'd shoot me, mate. Back to you for the final, and I know I'll disappear. G4YCA, over.
1: Well, very good, Peter. And saying on all that, saying on making a million. I always dreamed about making a million, but they keep saying money doesn't make you happy, does it? I remember my father used to say, if you haven't got your health, you haven't got wealth. And yeah, I'm arthritis as well. I'm almost daily at this end too. And yeah, even doing simple jobs, you know, like painting a skirting board or something's an absolute nightmare. I can bend down, but just getting back up again, absolutely hopeless. But comes days all, doesn't it? At least we're still above ground, Peter. Well, enjoy the day, and pleasure speaking. Actually, very interesting indeed, Peter. Look forward to the next time, and keep up with the folk singing. G4CYA. GM0MRJ clear, and many thanks for the contact, and a pleasant day to you, Peter.
0: Okay, Maxis. YCA, Yankee Charlie Alpha, the call sign. YCA, and the CH is the city of Chester. I know you're Northern Ireland by accident, and which is away. It's no further away, really, than what Scotland is from here, you know. But there you go. Not to worry. Talk to you. Take care, and I'll look forward.

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I don't know if this is any help to anybody, but the local repeater keeps opening up, and probably the whole net as well. But there's no audio. There's a carrier coming across, but no audio. Maybe you didn't give it any audio, but there's no audio. There's a carrier coming across, but no audio. Maybe you didn't...

0: You didn't give me a call sign of your name, but don't worry about it. So your SWR's up the Swanee. It can't go very far on 2 metres or 70 cents, so it's probably a faulty plug or a faulty soldering on your plug, I'll bet. Years of experience tell me that, I'm doing the same damn thing. Okay, cheers, matey. This is G4YCA. My name's Peter.
1: M7HIQ, the name is Paul Peter, G4YCA. I had the antenna out of the back of the radio and I put it back, and for some reason I put it into the SWR meter and it's just gone doolally for some reason. It's gone up to 2 instead of 1.5.
0: Well, I'll bet it's a faulty soldering on the probably a PL259 plug you've got, is it? I don't know. But I wouldn't mind betting it's that. You know, you haven't got the outer sleeve of the coax soldered on properly or whatever it is. I take it it's a PL259 plug you've got. G4YCA, over.
1: M7HIQ returning. Yeah, I'm just going to take it all to bits, and I'm just going to... I'll check it all out and I'll remake them all again. Not a problem. Thanks for that, Peter. M7HIQ, like I said, the personal's Paul, and I'm in the city of Manchester, just out, 8 miles west of Manchester.
0: Yeah, okay, Paul. Well, the name aside is Peter, and I'm in Chester. You know, obviously, you'll know where Chester is. Good luck with the plugs, etc. I tell you, I've been there millions of times. And if it isn't on the back of the radio, it's usually up at the antenna end, you know. So, it's a quick fix, but it's annoying, isn't it? G4YC8 clear. 7-3, mate. Take care. Bye for now.
2: Mike, Jimmy.
3: Be anything when it comes to a VSWR.
0: Probably right.
2: Then it's the plug after the
0: there
2: SWR
0: you go.
2: Meter.
0: Cheers.
4: Yeah, there's so many variations. G0OMK, by the way, the name's Dave. I'm down in Kent on the Surrey-Kent border. Anything from patch leads, where you hook up your VSWR meter to your radio with the PL259s, could be anything. The first thing I would check, Paul, if you're still within earshot, is go to either end of the frequency and see whether or not you're getting a better VSWR on one part of the band. And then what that basically means is that your antenna needs a tune. But if it's reading 2, I don't think it's a dead short. You've just got a high SWR or higher than you did have. If you've got some kind of short across the across either a patch lead or a coax line up to the antenna or something like that, you're going to get way up in the red, way up above 3. But I would check that first, Paul, just as a thought. G0OMK.
1: M7HIQ returning there, G0OMK. Yeah, what is that? I moved one radio from one position to another, and when I put it back, it's gone from 1.5 up to 2. Back to you.
4: Are you moving things around in the shack?
1: Yeah, that's right.
4: Are you using the same patch leads that you used originally?
1: Yeah.
4: Try another patch lead, Paul. See how you get on from there. But, I mean, I don't think I've ever come across that in my life where I moved a radio around and the VSWR has changed for any reason. But as I say, all you can do is it could be a variable amount of things. But best of luck with that one there, Paul. I thought I'd throw that into the equation for you, over.

0: 7/8 HK returning. Cheers, thanks for that one. Yeah, I've only moved it about 7 inch. So I'll just have to. I'll try and look actually, like you say. So M7 HIQ, HIQ 00 MK. I'll catch you later, my mate.
1: Thing just sprung to mind there. If you moved something about 7 inches, and I don't know whether you say you're using the same patch lead to move it, have you stretched that patch lead? Is it sitting nice and comfortably? All that kind of stuff. When you start yanking on patch leads, grounding can come away from the core mesh. So just have a quick check on that. Wiggle it about. You know, hold your key down on whatever frequency you want to choose. And have a little wiggle about and see what happens on the VSWR meter. And make sure your calibration's the same as well. Your calibration might have gone out. I don't know. All right, ta-da.
0: Yeah, cheers for that one. Thanks for the help there. Oh, here we go. It's gone down to 1.5 now.
1: Interesting. What antenna is it?
0: Hey, it's Juban Yagi.
1: What's it using as a matcher? Is it using a folded dipole?
0: No, it's an LT pole off Amazon I bought, but I think it's had its days. I think it's time to purchase something reasonably better than the one I've got up.
1: Paul, well, if you say it's all of a sudden just gone back down to 1.5, I don't know what the weather's doing up your way, whether you've got some water in the matching unit. Flip the cap off, have a quick look inside, check your joints. I know it's a ball ache when you have to climb up on the roof or up a mast or whatever, or take a pole down to check it all, but yeah. Okay, but if it's moving about, I don't know if it's windy where you are. I don't think there's much wind around the UK. We've all got pretty much good weather apart from up north and Scotland at the moment. All right, there, Paul, I'll leave it there. I keep ducking back in with different suggestions, but I'm sure you'll get to the end of it. Cheers, there, Paul.
0: Cheers for that. Yeah, I've got plenty of spare coax and some new PL259s. I'll just make a new patch lead up and. I'll check the antenna, but like I say, we're very much the same as you. We've no wind, it's about 22 degrees. Well, a little tiny breeze, but it's not moving the mast and it's not moving about, so I presume it'll be a patch lead problem or something to that nature, like you said. So I shall go and investigate. All the best, thanks for that, my mate. Cheers.
1: Yeah, good luck, Sherlock. 73G0OMK clear.
2: G0OMK, this is G4YCA. Name's Peter. We have worked before, Dave. I mean, it's last year, probably. I like your technical solution. Wiggle it about. You can't beat a good wiggle, can you?
1: Hello, Peter. Yeah, long time no speak. Have you well? G4YCA, G0OMK. Still in the same location. And, that's what I used to say to the girls when I was a young CB-er. Would you like to come over and wiggle my coax? And, you can't beat a good wiggle, Peter, over.
2: Okay, Dave, you said. I think you won half right, but I'm still going to go for the PL259 plug that goes into the back of the radio. But as you say, patch leads can be a pain in the you-know-where sometimes. The amount I've had to remake over the years is unbelievable. And my favourite rookie trick was to solder the inner side of the coax to the PL259 plug, then realise I forgot to put the outer sleeve on first. If I've done that once, I've done it 100 times.

0: but that, again, I'm an idiot. G4YCA, over.
1: I think that's written in the Big Dummy's Guide to CB Radio, Peter. I might be wrong. I did have that book, believe it or not, back in about 1978 or 79. It made good reading. I can't knock CB because that's where I learned most of my, well, that's where I learned pretty much most of what was going on radio-wise, and then took the ticket, of course. But yeah, patch leads, they can be a pain, and you've got to do the job properly. Get the right PL259 for the right coaxial. I know they don't carry. It depends if you're running linears or whatever, but if you're just running a typical kind of VHF, UHF with 25 to 50 watts or something, you don't need, you can use your RG8 Mini, that's good enough, and a standard PL259 for that, which will screw in, and just make sure you solder up and you've got no little wispy bits in there. And yeah, forgetting to put the clamp, which screws down on the PL259. Yeah, we've all done that.
0: But I bet you've not done it as many times as me. You know, the first time I think, oh, you twit. You know, you're going to take it all to pieces again. But the second and third time I thought, what's wrong with your brain, you know. But when it got to about 40, I thought, this is silly, this is ridiculous, you know. Oh, but the things you do over the years, anyway. Anyway, mate, I wish you well. You're sounding good. That's all I hope everything's okay with you. I'm just sitting in the sun in the garden. We've only got about 20 degrees here of heat in the shade, and there's a good stiff wind blowing as well. So I don't know if it's coming your way or it's been your way, but it's quite pleasant to sit out. Just using the handy the Quansheng in the garden. Cheers for now, mate. Talk to you again, I hope. Bye for now.
1: Nice to hear you, Peter. And yeah, things are great this way, thank you. All good. And it's about 29, maybe 30 degrees here, something like that. That's a guesstimate. Same as yesterday. I think it was 31 yesterday, actually. So we're hovering around 29, 30 degrees. And wall-to-wall sunshine. And I'm sitting indoors in the shade. Thank you very much. And a nice breeze blowing through from the back through to the front. And I've got a couple of fans going as well, which is pretty cool. Okay, 7-3, nice to hear you. G0OMK, now clear, Ardnet.
0: Cheers, Dave. All the best. Bye for now.
2: 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G5SE, I'll ask you for an audio report, please.
0: G4YCA, you're
2: crystal clear.
0: It sounds okay. No problem at all. Name is Peter, call sign G4YCA, and I'm in Chester, over.
2: Yeah, all noted there, Peter. There we have. Yeah, I'm trying to yes. 4 meter gateway again, thank you.
0: Yeah, okay. I say okay. I didn't get an awful lot of that. It was breaking up. Suggest you may have another problem. But the bits I did get sounded okay. Unless there's somebody messing about pulling the carrier in. G4YCA, over.
2: Yeah, roger on that there, Peter. I'm just trying to settle a 4 metre gateway. That's what I'm trying to do, a 4 metre gateway there, Peter, from G5SDR. Peter would be Stuart in the land of Robin Hood, Nottinghamshire.
0: Okay, G5SDL, G4YCA. Oh, you're perfectly fine on that, over. I'm in Nottingham. I'm in Chester, and I'm obviously running to you. I'm going into the CR repeater in North Wales, and it's running down the internet to you. Hoping that, should I say, internet? What's the difference? Nothing, I'm fine. Good luck on 4 metres. It's an RF desert up here, 4 metres, I'm afraid. Hope it's somewhat better down there. G4YCA, over.
2: All noted. Well, I've got a 70-centimetre gateway, a 2 metres gateway. I just fancied doing a 4 metres gateway. Just under test. Yeah, it's working, though. We'll just see how far we can get out with a little 4 metre handheld there, Peter. All right then, my friend. Best 73s. Catch you later. On GE5 SCL, operator Stewart. Take care.
1: G0LMK.
0: Well, good luck then. All the best to you. And hopefully, now and again I listen on 4 metres, but up here, you need somebody on the other end, don't you? G4YCA signing clear. 73s.
2: Hello, Mr. OMK, G5SCL.
1: Yeah, good afternoon, Stuart. I'm just going to monitor the dashboard very quickly and see what happens. Don't come back to me. Just leave dead air for about 10 seconds, and I'll tell you what I'm monitoring, if I'm correct. So I'm just going to see what happens when I unkey. G0OMK, unkeying on HubNet. If you could, nobody else key up, please. It would be helpful if you didn't.

Right, I should make sure I've got the network. Yes, I do. I don't know what's causing it, Stuart, but when somebody unkeys from the network, for about a second, MB7 IFC kicks in and then unkeys. So if you watch, are you watching the gateway or the node at the moment on a dashboard?

0: Station MB7IEUE, don't key up on the Corsham gateway, please. We're trying to do a test here at the moment, and you're not helping. No, I don't know, Stuart, but just thought I'd make you aware of it. So when I unkey, or anybody on the network unkeys, your gateway will trigger, just for a split second. So there we are. I'm not sure what it is. G0OMK. Over to you, Stuart.
1: G6NDP. Yeah, I'm a bit scratchy heady on that one. I'll have to look into a little bit more because I'm using the ASL3 used to the Ormon system. So we'll look into it there, Dave. Thank you.
0: And it does it with you as well. When you unkeyed, there was dead air, and then about 2 seconds later, it kicked in again. Kev, G6ZDP, before I pass it over to you, I do remember, Stuart, and I don't know what was causing it, there was a gateway up in Yorkshire somewhere, and it was a G4 station for the crying out loud, I can't remember his call.

0: done now, had exactly the same problem. And I don't know what it was, but it was some time back, and I'm talking like 4, maybe 5 years ago. So there we are. Maybe you've got the answer, Kev, I don't know. Let me jump out anyway. I need to go into the kitchen and pop something into the air fryer. G0OMK, passing it to G6EDP. Go ahead, Kev.
1: G6EDP, picking it up. Yeah, I was monitoring the dashboard when you were talking to Paul, who had the problem with the connector. And then when Stuart came in, I noticed it as well. But I just thought he was double keying or something, accidentally. But yeah, I noticed it, Stuart, very much. Happened quite a few times. And the other thing you missed out, Dave, about Paul's problem, is he might have a tarnished plug. He might have some muck on the end of the PL259 or the SO239 socket he's plugging the cables into. If they get tarnished and he moves them around, it changes the SWR. Okay, I won't hold it. I'm going to be doing other things. I'll put it over to you, Stuart, and let you play. But you sound okay audio-wise. It's just that double bounce of your call sign coming up on the monitor. And G6ZDP. Over to you, Stuart, if you want to pick it up.
2: Roger on that one. Only thing I can think of that Ofcom is giving me the same as my 70 centimetre gateway, and I wonder if that's conflicting both our system, because one's under 70 centimetres and one's under 4 metres. So I'm wondering, is there a bit of a conflict? I'll have to scratch my head and look into it there, Kev. From G5 SCR.
1: G6EDP returning. Yeah, I've lost the monitor now completely. I've got the monitor, the HubNet monitor on my iPhone. And the display goes on it completely, so I've just got a blank monitor screen now, so I can't monitor anything. Yeah, I mean, you know more about gateways. I know about them, but I was going to build one, but I never got around to finishing it off. So I've got nothing up as a gateway. I've got all the bits and pieces. I've got the radio. All right, Stuart, I'll leave it with you and see what the outcome is. But hopefully you'll get it sorted, I'm sure. You're a clever guy, very much. You've gone right to the top now, haven't you, getting your full licence. But if anybody was going to do it, I didn't think you would, but you've done it. So well done. I'll congratulate you like I did before. Okay, matey, I'll put it over to you for a final, and I'll catch you later. G6ZDP.
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1: 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G6 FDP. 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

0: Yeah, Stuart, you still there?
1: Yeah, I'm still here, Dave. I'm still here, Michael.
0: All right, my duck. Quack, quack. Are you running on a 4 meter gateway, are you? You're not running on your usual, 77s or 2 meters? I can't remember. Is that the case? Which one are you on? Which gateway are you on?
1: I'm on the 4 meter one. But Ofcom's gave me the same call sign. But head scratching time, Dave, back to you.
0: Yes, okay, it didn't happen with the 77s one. Is it 77s you're on or 2 meters?
1: 77s, Dave. 77s, the other all-star nodes on Dave, back to you.
0: I don't know what 77s is. I know what 70 centimetres is, or 70 sems. But I think you said 77s. Okay.
1: Yeah. 70 centimetres. All right. Ed's gone shopping, Dave. Ed's gone shopping. Might have an idea. I might have an idea. On that note, 57.3s. And just experiment with this one a minute. He could be. All right, Dave. Catch you later.
0: Cheers, chap. Catch you later. D0OMK, clear of UpNet.

0: M7HIQ testing, no response required. Fixed the problem. It was a dodgy PL259. We're down at 1.4:1. That'll do for me.
1: Yeah, very good. Okay, Paul, thanks for letting us know. Good stuff.
0: M7HIQ returning on that one. Yeah, I've just remade the connection on the PL259, put a brand new one on, and I'm down at 1.4:1, which I can't complain at, really. So thanks for the help there, my friends. You learn everything every day, so, as they say. Thanks for your help, lads. All of us now, 73s, M7HIQ clear.
2: G650P, yeah, okay, glad you're still with it. I shouted out it might be a tarnished connector, but I don't know if Dave heard me. I think you had gone by then, Paul. But I just wondered if the PL259 was tarnished on the tip. Usually you get that. If it's corroded, tarnished, and you pull it in and out, sometimes it changes the SWR a little bit. All right, 73. Glad you sorted it. Catch you later. 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
0: 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Good afternoon, Kevin. Have you been tracking any birds recently?
2: Depends which ones you're talking about. If it's the nurses, yeah. But I better be careful. What I see in her evening meal, she's going to chuck her fork at me. I did say fork. I better go. I'm trying to get things sorted out, this end. But no other birds. I'm in a good boy. 7 3's, Paul, before I get in trouble. Catch you later. G6ZDP.
0: M7HIQ returning to G6ZDP. yeah, but when I mention birds to the wife, she

can be rather strange, so I'll leave it at that one, but our ones have got solar panels on them, send little images through the sky. That'll do for me, Kev. All the best, mate. 73s.

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1: Yeah, hello, Stuart. Was that you just called in there? G4ZWH.
0: Yes, Marmaid. It is I. Head scratching time. I've got a bit of a problem, mate, back here.
1: Is this what he's chatting to Dave about? Is it your node keying up whenever any network traffic dekeys there, Stuart, by any chance?
0: Yeah. It is, Marmy. I thought it might have been RF getting in, but no. I've moved it away

0: and that with an extension cable, but he's still not turned it. I think it might be something with settings or whatever back to you.
1: Is this a new gateway that you've set up, and which version of ASL are you using? And I don't know why I'm thinking of this, but which duplex setting have you got it set to? Because if it's a simplex gateway and you've got it set to repeat, I don't know if that might upset it.
0: I don't know, because I didn't set it up. I made to mine set it up. I don't know. To you.
1: Yeah, it's going to be quite difficult to fault find if you can't get in on... can you get in on PuTTY and just read out some values? Or is that not... I don't know if you've got the cables and stuff to do that.
0: Oh, I could do a PuTTY, I would have thought. Via Wi-Fi. Finding time. Finding time. I'll be in on the project for tomorrow. At least it's working. It's only going to upset people who's looking at the monitor, isn't it, really, bad dear?
1: Yeah, it's very subtle. I'm not sure if I would have noticed if... I didn't have the dashboard open at the time, but I did actually have it open when Dave was talking to you. But yeah, all right, well, maybe let me know when you've got some time, but I don't know. Other than that, but I know who would know. It would be Mr. RPG would probably know. But yeah, let me know when you've got some time and have a look at some of the PuTTY settings. And we can ask ChatGPT, they might know.
0: Ah, yeah, GG, whatever it is. Ask her why it's happening. And other than that, it seems to be working there. It seems to be working. And that. So, check it from there, Marmaid, bad you?
1: So what's this new node for then, Stuart? What's what you got it for? Is it going in the van or something? Is it a small node or a high power one?
0: It's a gateway, mate. Gateway. That's why it is a 4 meter gateway. To be used and abused there, back to you.
1: Oh, I didn't realise you'd finally found a radio for it. That's interesting. Who was it in the end you got you on? Was it HMV or someone else?
0: No. I've used the G0 LRO all-in-one cable gizmo. ASL3 connection thingy with Bobbly. That's what I'm using there, Robert. And that, so take it from there.
1: Oh, okay, so this is the plan with the handheld, is it? I wonder if, is it using Vox, or how does it key up?
0: Goes into the microphone port. Turkey board does. And it's configured for

0: AISI, whatever it is, 3. That's what it's good for. So you can use any Kenwood style microphone radio there, Robert. Thank you.
1: Yeah, it's a bit more tricky to work out what's going on if it's got that other stuff in it. I thought it was just a normal gateway, you know, not using that that whatever you're using there. But yeah, the man who built it, maybe he might be able to shed some light on it. Stuart, have you been out and about testing it yet? How high is the antenna? I wonder if you've been down to the shops or something to see how it works. Back to you, Stuart.
0: No, Robert, I haven't. I only went round to my mates, but I was spoken to you earlier. I just took it all together. And that, so. It's like, I'm telling you, it's working. That's the main thing, isn't it? Only like is a quick flash on dashboard. If nobody's got a dashboard on, nobody knows what's the case. Only, Dave, OMK, told me what was happening with the radio.

G4ZW. Yeah, I'd be interested to know how you find it on that handheld you've got, especially with the whip antenna on it. It'd be quite funny to hear about that. Oh, there's an echo there. Just sounds like a radio. Anyway, back to you, Stuart.

0: I think it's something to do with configurations, I think. Configuration. Something now. So, we'll sort it out, we'll sort it out. No worries there. There, my mate. G5, let's see ya.
1: I just switched over to FM. I was listening on DMR a minute ago, and you was dropping out. DMR is very picky. If the signal drops, it sometimes the bridge gets confused and it doesn't pass the traffic after the little drop. And I wonder if either, how is that thing connected to the internet? Is it on Wi-Fi? Because I can't work out if it's the internet. It's only tiny, very small time that it drops. You know, like a few hundred milliseconds. But I can't work out if it's an internet drop. Or if that thing that you're using is using Vox, and if you take too long of a pause, it drops the key. It's definitely working. Could be my side, I guess, but I'm hearing every like now and then just like a missing section of audio, maybe a couple of hundred milliseconds here and there, Stuart.
0: Raspberry Pi is connected by Wi-Fi. The Raspberry Pi is Wi-Fi, the all-in-one is by USB, from the radio to the Raspberry Pi. That's how it's printed there, Robert, from G5 SCL.
1: Yeah, sure. I think you called it an all-in-one cable. Is this something that we can Google to see what you're using? I'm curious what you've got, because I bought a cable from an amateur on the internet, on eBay or wherever, for my you know that bridge that I've got, the IP one that keys up the handheld, which sounds sort of similar. That was that was COM port rather than USB. But yeah, I wonder. Have you got any information on it, or a picture, Stuart, I wonder? But yeah, I wonder, have you got any information on it, or a picture, Stuart, I wonder?

0: Yeah, it's got a very good name. I see it now. The all-in-one cable thingy. I assume that's what you're using. Oh, interesting. Okay. Yeah, all right. Well, I'll have a little look at that when you're, well, later on, because that kind of stuff, I do find that quite interesting to tinker with those things. So, your gateway is a handheld at the moment. Have you got another handheld to talk? Well, you're obviously talking now, so you must have. What handhelds have you got? Is one of them a Vofang, or whatever it's called, the Quansheng? What are the radios you've got there on 4 meters there, Stuart?
1: Yeah, Roger. It's the Woxon UV8G Uniform Victor 8 Golf. 4 meters and 2 meters handhelds there, my mate. Back to you.
0: Yeah, I see it, Stuart. Looks like a nice bit of kit, that one. I'm just looking on Moonraker's at it. I need to get myself something for 4 meters. And I want 6 meters as well, because I've got this 6 meter gateway to put up. I've actually got it. I've got the radio in the box, got everything. I just need to actually pull my finger out and do it. But it's been a bit warm. I can't be bothered to... I've got to take the antenna down and put the 6 meter element on the radio on it. And yeah, can't be bothered, Stuart. But do you have any good recommendations for a 6 meter handheld? I was thinking of just going for the one of the Quansheng's does it. Back to you, Stuart.
2: Break, please. G0OMK.
1: Mr. OMK, would you like to bring it in there, please? G5SCL.
2: Yeah, thank you, Stuart. Afternoon to you, Rob. You're using a handheld for 4 meters, are you, Stuart?
1: Yeah, Roger on that one there, Dave. A handheld, back to you.
2: And what have you got your squelch settings at?
1: I've got my squelch number two. Number two on both radios there, Dave. Back to you.
2: Yeah, okay. I was just thinking you might be closing the squelch and it's causing a trigger. So, yes, maybe. So maybe just check your squelches. On the handheld, push it up to three or four on the handheld and see what happens, Stuart. Over.
0: Yeah, Roger. Well, it's doing that. Afternoon, Dave. Hope you're well. A bit warm up here. I'm guessing it's probably a bit worse down where you are. What's going on in Dave's kitchen in the warm weather? I can imagine you making some sort of like cold soup or something, Dave.
2: Sambuca soup, yeah, something with alcohol in it. There's lots going on in Dave's kitchen, but it's mainly salads and meats, so, and barbecues and that kind of thing. Rob, over.
0: Yeah, funnily enough, we've been doing exactly the same. We have we don't have a name for the dish, so we call it Picky Bits. It's not very inventive, is it? But like, you know, like olives and kind of beetroot, you know, sliced jalapenos, silver skin onions, I don't know, gherkins, olives, all that kind of stuff. And we have a load of that on there with some, you know, some salad. And then, like you say, just add a bit of chicken or a bit of fish or something. But we've kind of been living off that for a couple of weeks. Just don't fancy anything too hot, do you, in this weather? That's one of the things I do like about when winter comes is when the slow cooker comes back out. And you get like the braising steak in there, but I guess we shouldn't wish the sun away.

0: because I'm guessing once this sun we've got now ends, they'll probably implement a hosepipe ban, and then we'll be washed off the face of the earth. Is probably what will happen next, Dave. I would have thought.
1: For you, Stuart, put the squelch back to where it was. It hasn't made any difference, unfortunately. Yeah, you're quite right, mate. Don't wish the sunshine away. But, I mean, true to say, it's easier to warm yourself up than it is to cool yourself down, isn't it? You can put another layer on, you know, a nice T-shirt or something like that, and a shirt and a jumper or something like that, warm yourself up. But trying to cool down, it's a little different, isn't it? And who knows with the weather, mate? Who knows? It could jump in and out at any time. It's warm here. It's 29, looking at my corner of my computer on my taskbar, 29 Celsius. There's a big yellow ball in there with a cloud. So that's the story. And, yeah, all good this way. Thanks, Rob. I hope you're doing well. Pass it back to you for any comment, then Stuart can come back in. I think you might be right in the putty settings, by the way. There's probably something in one of the settings. I vaguely remember, just to tie the ribbon on it from my side, I vaguely remember about 4 years ago the same problem existed, and I can't remember who it was. It was one of the gateways up in Yorkshire, a G4 station, but I can't remember his call sign now, but I think he had exactly the same problem. Okay, back to you, Rob, for any comment, and then over to Stuart.
0: Yeah, the heat issue is a big one for working conditions. Like in my work from home shed, it's very well insulated, but once it's warmed up, that's it. It just becomes like a sauna. But like you say, if it's cold, you can add heat, but it's very hard to remove heat, isn't it? The only reason I mentioned it is I once before set something up, and I accidentally put it on duplex or full repeat or whatever, and it was. When he was talking, obviously, it was the software I was trying to, transmit at the same time. And I think that might have caused it, in my case. But, yeah, who knows. Nice to catch you again. Round to you, Stuart, G4ZWH.
1: And before you pick it up, Stuart, yeah, if you've got two radios close to each other, that can cause co-channel interference, regardless of the frequency. For me, you get a sproggy from 4 onto 70 sems or vice versa. So having the both radios close together or the two gateways could cause the problem as well. Okay, Stuart, over to you.
2: Yeah,

0: He's probably broken it now.
1: No, he's gone off the dashboard. I'm not quite sure where, though.
0: Maybe he's done a reboot. Right, the children have arrived home from school, so I'll stay 7-3. Have a good afternoon. All the best, G4ZWH.
1: Yeah, nice to hear you, Rob. Same to you, and hello to the Rugrats. G0OMK, clear.
0: It's just back from football, so it's 12-1. Anyway, 7-3, all the best.
2: G5,
0: STR. Oh, sorry, just squashed you there, Stuart. Go ahead.
2: I don't know. I'll have to investigate more. I have to play a word with Mr. G0. Hello, he can come up with some ideas. Yeah. At least it's working and no squelch down there, Robert, that's you.
0: Yeah, I'm going to have to disappear in a minute, Stuart. Family have all just arrived home from school. One thing I can say though, your G1 LRO, is he a member of your club? I wonder how you come across him. So just look.

0: thing he makes, and I think this will be perfect for a project I've got in mind. I'm trying to hack together a... anyway, I want to lash something up, and I've looked at that, and I think it'll probably work very well. Do you know him well, just out of interest?
1: No, I don't know him. I come across it ages ago, and he's from Guernsey. Or Jersey, what it too. And, well, about a 4 metre gateway, remembers, I've got one. Just need to get another 4 metre out of the radio. So, I tell you, might know. HMV. I know, but do you?
0: Yeah, I'll just drop him an email. It's fine. I was just curious if he was one of your club members. But yeah, no, because with your one then, so you've got handheld. You've got the kit thing. It's got connected by USB, I think you said, into the Pyre. Because the thing that's quite interesting about it is it's it uses COS. It's not Vox. It's actually keyed properly, which makes interesting. Anyway, yeah, to be continued. 7-3, yeah, Stuart, thanks for bringing that one up to my attention.
1: Yeah, Roger. That was my mate.
0: Seven three.

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1: This is the Mike 7 station. Would you like to come back with your call again, please? Didn't quite get it. Mike 7 station, Golf 0, Lima Golf Box Portable.
0: Mike 7 India Papa Kilo.
1: 7 India Papa Kilo, Golf 0, Lima Golf Foxtrot Portable. Yeah, very good afternoon to you. Thanks for coming back there. Name is Terry, and the QDH is portable at Skegness. I'm at the Butlins holiday camp just till Friday. So just been given a few shouts about to see what's about on here. So what about where you are, what the name is? Mike 7, India Papa Kilo. G0LGF stroke portable. Over.
0: Mike 7, India Papa Kilo. My QTH is in Bosham in Chichester. And I am new to ham radio. And just monitoring channel.
1: Fine business, I didn't get the name, but got the QDH, it's Chichester. Yeah, fine. Don't know how long you've been licensed there, but hope you're enjoying the radio. There's not too much on the VHF and UHF, but it's gone downhill a great deal. My home QDH. I'm normally stick to the digital mode, so each of their own, but not much on the analog side of it. But I have had a few people out here on there, so you know, there seems to be more, a little bit more activity on here than what is on the repeater. My way at Norwich. Norfolk, you know, it's don't hear much at all. Anyway, bet you are. I wonder what the name is there. Mike 7 India Papa Kilo in Chichester, G0LGF is Skegness, Butlins holiday camp, over.
0: My name is Harold, and yes, if you can give me your call sign slowly, I just couldn't get it.
1: Carl, you said, I said your name is Howard.
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0: 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M7NMB.
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0: Yeah, M7NNB, M0VIT. You're coming through on VMR as well. November, brilliant. Thank you very much. I'm in Mablethorpe, and I've just set a little aerial up on my vinyl of it, the repeater in Lincoln, I believe. So, yeah, I'm pleased with that. Thank you very much for the radio, Jack.

November, Bravo. I don't know what I've just done then. Thank you for the radio check. I'm in Maple Thorpe on the Haven caravan site. So I've just I've hit a repeater in Lincoln, I believe. And I'm on a little handheld at the minute, so I'm happy with that. Yeah, thank you very much.

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1: G4ZWH, GW5TWE. How are you doing, Rob?
0: Yeah, afternoon, Brian. I've just popped out for a walk after work, really. But a bit warm, so I don't think I'll walk as far as I normally do. It's a bit sweaty, Betty. What's going on your side? Back to you.
1: Yeah, just chilling out in the garden, Rob. Got the awning out and hiding from the sun. And popping in and out of the hot tub. It's quite enjoyable, actually. But, yeah, the other week, what was it? 2 weeks ago now, isn't it, when we had that mini heat wave? Wow, it was too hot. I'm not looking forward to going abroad on holiday, Rob. Back to you.
0: I wonder where you're off to. And what's the temperature like where you are now? It's about, I think it's about 31 here. But it does feel quite sticky. I think the hottest weather is going to be on Thursday, I think. I guess it's a bit cooler where you are, is it? Or maybe not. Yeah, tell us where you're going. Let's hear the holiday plans then. Back to you, Brian.
1: GW5TWE. Well, we're going next week just for a few days down mid Wales kind of thing, but that's only for a few days. And then it would have cooled down by then, September. We're going to Lanzarote. So, but apparently it's still quite warm there, even in September. So we'll see. Don't appear to like the heat as much as I used to, Rob. Must be an old age thing. Back to you.
0: If you don't like the heat, you shouldn't book a holiday to Lanzarote. You should pick somewhere like Iceland or something. Or North Norway. That might be better. Actually, talking of which, Iceland's on our list of places to go at some point. We need to get the kids' passports. I haven't got any yet. Not cheap, though. It's about 90 quid each now, isn't it, I think? Might be a bit less for a kid, I'm not sure, I can't remember. But yeah, okay on the few days away. Where are you staying? Is it like a Airbnb-style thing? Or just a hotel? Back to you.
1: Yeah, sorry, did you miss, did you mean next week in mid-Wales? If so, that's a chalet. Lanzarote, it's a hotel with a... It sounds terrible, but it's not what it sounds like. It's an adult-only kind of resort, but it's not what you'd... What it sounds like, Rob. It just means there's no children. Back to you.
0: Yeah, no, I've seen that quite a lot. We, when we look at campsites, that's one of the things you have to check. A lot of the, some of the sites are adults only. They don't want screaming kids running around, I guess. Which is fair enough. But yeah, that's, did you choose that on purpose, or was it just what you ended up with? And yeah, the question was about when you're going to Mid Wales or where you're staying there. So that's, but that should be a nice few days away, I guess. How long a drive is that for you? Is it a couple of hours, or is it less than that? I don't really know how long it takes to drive from one end of Wales to the other.
1: Yeah, no, but we went, Karen'd never been to Barmouth, some of her family had, because, you know, Barmouth is people from the Midlands. it's known as Little Birmingham, but Karen had never been, so we went last month.

0: we had three nights in Barmouth. So we're going a little bit further south than Barmouth this time. And it's only hour and three quarter, maybe. It's not too bad, you know, compared to the journeys, as you know, that we've been doing up to Scotland, you know, 6-hour drives. So 2 hours is nothing, Rob. Back to you.
1: Yeah, like you say, it's no time at all, is it really? Especially without kids. Journeys always feel longer with kids in the car. When was it? Yesterday or the day before, just got right move up and just did that, the random, see what you can buy, you know, in Scotland I was looking. And there's a few nice properties available if you don't mind driving, you know, well up into the Highlands. I don't know if you ever do that, just have a little look around. Obviously, not serious, but just seeing what the options are there. But I saw some really interesting, like a project house, you know, like a fixer-upper. And there's some of them that are really cheap, you know, like, I don't know, 80k for like a 4 or 5 bed house, but it's just absolutely wrecked, if you know what I mean. Basically, like, back to the brick, a shell. But yeah, so there is some interesting stuff out there. One of the places I saw actually was in, is it Thurso, I think that's how you pronounce it, like right up by John O'Groats, and it's a 12-hour drive from here. But the houses are a lot cheaper, Brian, back to you.
0: Yeah, myself and Karen are on a few Facebook pages that send notifications of properties up there, but you know, a place we like Oban, it's the prices are that high because it's so popular. But then we did see somewhere last year, just across from, it's on the mainland, not on an island, but across from Oban. Quite interesting, really. There's a big quarry there. And the little village is called Strontium, because that's where they mine this mineral called strontium. It's got a special use, I can't remember now. But as you said, there was a fixer-upper, with quite a bit of land. You know, you could have some animals and stuff. And we did think of going for it, to be honest with you, but when I looked at how much work there was involved in doing it, it was just too much at our age, put it that way. For you, it probably wouldn't be a problem, Rob, but at my stage in life, you know, it was too much work. And as for Norway, we've actually, there's somebody Karen knows through being deaf, another deaf lady who lives in Norway. And she did actually invite us up there. And that's something that's on my bucket list as well. A radio ham from Canada. We've also been invited over to Canada. Although he's a radio ham, I didn't meet him anything to do with radio ham. It was researching my father's time over in Canada. And he messaged me, and we've become good friends. So I've been invited over there as well. So two places that are a little bit colder. Rob, back to you.

0: Yeah, okay, yeah, Brian, yeah, that's interesting. Have you ever been over to Canada? I've been to America, but I've never been anywhere else. Well, I've been to the States, I should say. Never been anywhere else. Although I haven't said that, I've been to went to Mexico. But yeah, I wonder if you've been to Canada before. I've never done anywhere like really cold. I'd love to go to Iceland or Greenland or somewhere like that. Somewhere that's just like a bit barren for a holiday, rather than the usual. You know, like that's the kind of beach holidays get a bit boring at times, don't they? Back to you, Brian.
1: No, I've never been to Canada, Rob. I say it's one of the things on my bucket list because my father was over there for a few years. I say that's how I come to. My father died when I was young, but I've still got his Canadian passport actually. And I was trying to research. I got some photographs of where he used to live and stuff, and I was trying to trace where he was living, and I posted on a website over there, and this guy replied, and he just happened to be a radio ham as well, and I have actually spoken to him on the radio a couple of times. No, the only place I've been in the States is Florida. When I got married on Miami Beach, Rob, that was an experience because a previous marriage, yeah, we got married actually on Miami Beach, and that was in the 80s. You know, I don't know if you remember it when, you know, you had that program on the TV, Miami Vice, and we went there, and it was nothing like Miami Vice. But back to you, Rob.
0: Yeah, I can only imagine. Never been anywhere like that. But yeah, it must have been an interesting place. Did the family all come over, or did you sort of elope? Did everyone travel over? It's a bit expensive, isn't it, when people get married abroad? We had some friends who decided to get married in Santorini, I think it was. So, like, we had to make that our holiday that year because, obviously, not cheap getting over there and staying there and that. But yeah, I wonder what you did there. I just had a couple of lads ask me if I'm police because I'm on my IRC 380. And as you might recall, it looks a little bit like, is it the Sapura SC20? The current carry one. It looks quite similar, actually. So, yeah, I was like, no. But then again, that's probably what I was expecting me to say. Anyway, I'm almost home now, Brian, so I'll make this one a final, because once I get through the door, I need to show my face, so to speak. So back to you. But thanks for the company, G4ZWH.
1: I'll just answer your question very quickly, Rob. No, it was just the two of us, me and my now ex-wife. We just went, the two of us. It was when Virgin Atlantic had just started up, and they were doing package deals, including the wedding. But we thought they'd arrange it. But basically, they just give you the money, and you had to arrange it yourself. But it was an experience, you know, having to go to the county courthouse to get the license and so forth. And flying over in the old jumbo jet, Virgin's first jumbo jet they had. So that was quite an experience back in the day, Rob. Anyway, enjoy your evening. And, oh, I was going to say before, I can't imagine what it's like for you working all day in that shed. It must get boiling hot. You'll have to get air conditioning in there, Rob. Anyway, thanks for the quick chat. Take care. Hope to catch you again. GW5TEE 73s, Rob.
0: Yeah, the repeater's in there as well. It can only do about half an hour's worth of QSO, and then it has to be turned off because it just gets too hot. it's fine until it's about, I don't know, 30 degrees, I guess, and then it's basically like the fan is just like a hairdryer. Doesn't actually cool you down. You just get warm air in your face. But yeah, okay, I didn't know they did that kind of package. That's interesting. Well, there you go. That's a story to tell anyway, isn't it? Right, I'll catch you later. Have a good evening. 73 G4 ZWH.

Of course, we were up next. I only caught the last half of your message, mate. I've only just turned the radio on. But it sounds like you're getting it okay. Name here is John. Call sign is Mike 7 Lima Foxtrot Whiskey. QTH is Prestatyn in North Wales.

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0: Whiskey, I'm wondering if you can hear Mike 7, November, November, Bravo.
1: I just want me in to have that as well. Back to you.
2: Mike 7, November, November, Bravo. This is Mike 7, Lima Foxtrot Whiskey. Yeah, getting in really well. Yeah, my name is John. GTH is Brastatyn in North Wales.
0: Mike 7, November, November, Bravo, returning. Yeah, I'm great, I'm getting out. I'm on holiday. I'm in a Haven holiday site. I've just found a local repeater. I'm in Mablethorpe at the moment, so I'm in a little handheld. And, I'm out there, and I'm getting there. This is the first contact I've done on this one, so, yeah, thank you very much.
2: Mike 7 Lima, Foxtrot Whiskey returning. Yeah, mate, yeah, you're getting really well. Audio's really good. Sorry about that, mate. The dog's barking at something that isn't there. Yeah, you're getting really well, mate. Lovely, clear audio. Doesn't sound digital at all. It'd be interesting to know which handy that you're using. I'm using an Anytone 168 with a dedicated speaker mic, and I'm coming to you through a repeater, which is, to be fair, only 500 yards away from a house on the hillside.
0: Oh, no. Yeah, Mike 7, November, November, Bravo. I'm on a Anytone myself, an 878 V2, whatever it is, UV2. And like I say, I sat this morning and programmed this, I looked up on the internet, programmed this repeater in near me, and there was nothing this morning. And, yeah, for some reason it seems to be connecting, so I'm pretty pleased with myself over that. Over to you.
2: Yeah, roger that, buddy. Fantastic radios, the Anytones. I've got the 878 myself. One thing to watch out for, mate, on the Anytones, which has caught me out, although it's a fantastic feature, is the digital monitor. So let's just say you've got digital monitor turned on for any call sign, any colour code, any slot, whatever, and you're monitoring a repeater, but you're monitoring just the HubNet channel, or the HubNet group. If you've got digital monitor turned on, you'll hear all groups, or you'll hear someone calling on 235 or 80 or worldwide. And then, because you forget you've got it turned on, you'll call them back on HubNet or whatever channel you were on. It caught me out about 10 minutes ago. Some guy called on 235. I called him back, but I was on HubNet because they had digital monitor turned on. I miss it. So it's a benefit, but normally I turn it off now unless I'm just sitting there listening. Back to you.
0: Yeah, I've done that a few times myself. You half catch her out. You think you're talking to them and they can't hear you, don't you? So anyway, I'm going to shoot right, because we're about to go out for dinner. And we're going to go and see what's going on. Anyway, lovely to chat, and now I know the radio's working, I'll be on it tomorrow, all day. So, set me free for now, and I might catch you tomorrow, hopefully.
2: Yeah, 73's, buddy, I'm glad it's all working out for you. Oh, you and your family have a great holiday, mate. Yeah, I'll speak to you soon. This is Mike 7 Lima, Foxtrot Whiskey, standing by.
0: 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Bye-bye.

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0: Mike 7 Lima Fox Whiskey from Mike Whiskey 7 Echo Uniform Golf. Returning, yeah, I heard you on a minute ago and thought I'd come back to you. Wasn't quite sure I was getting out, but there we are. Name is Navid, Delta Alpha Fox, Yankee Delta Delta, in the sunny town of Carnarvon. And yeah, I think I might have caught you before, but it's nice to catch you on here again, MW7EUG.
1: MW7EUG, Mike 7 Lima Foxtrot Whiskey returning. Yes, mate, name is John. QTH is Prestatyn, North Wales, so we're not too far apart. Yeah, it is sunny at the moment, isn't it, my friend? And they haven't forecast any rain for about 2 weeks, so I'm busy watering the garden every night at the moment. Yeah, I think we have heard before, mate. I recognise your voice, and I think your ID did flash up on the radio about 2 seconds before the other contact, and I did mean to come back to you, so I apologise for that, my friend.
0: W7EUG returning. Yeah, that's absolutely fine, no worries about that. The end of the day, pilots happen anyway. And I'm aware with my note that there can be a bit of a delay as well. So there's about a second delay, so I've got to pick my timings. But there we are. I'm curious if you're getting in on a node or if you're actually using one of the local repeaters. I'm aware that there's GB3OD. I'm not sure if that's back on the air yet. So I'm curious to know how you're getting in. Back to you.
1: Yeah, I'm using the DMR repeater on Prestatyn Hillside. It is... I can't remember. I cannot remember the sign of the repeater. But yeah, OD is back on the air. It's very slightly out of reach for me. If I go on the top of the hill next to the house, no problem whatsoever. But I'm pretty much at sea level. I can't get into OD. I can OR, no problem, but I can't get into OD. But yeah, I'm using the DMR repeater. I'm very, very fortunate to have it so close to me that I don't need to invest in nodes and... No. Yeah, dear, my friend.
0: W7EUG returning, yeah, it's exceptional quality audio, to be fair, very close to analogue. Very good indeed, so that's all good. And yeah, it's a shame that the repeaters moved from up the Great Orme, because they used to all have quite a good takeoff. My partner lives on the north coast of Anglesey, over on the hill over Amlwch, and I used to get into OR, OD and OG easily, handheld. Now I can only get into OR easily, because the others are up the Conwy Valley now, isn't it? So a bit of a shame there, but I'm usually found on OR most of the time. I'm working in Llandudno Thursdays and Fridays, so I'm usually around on that repeater then. But that's all good. Anyway, I'll pass it back to you, W7EUG.
1: Mike, 7 Lima Foxtrot Whiskey returning. Thanks for the audio report, mate. Your audio's the same. Really, really nice. I'm using an Anytone 168. With the dedicated Anytone speaker mic. Yeah, I do get into OR occasionally. I've got a bad habit of, I tend, when I've got a bit of time, like tonight, I tend to jump straight on DMR because I can pretty much guarantee a contact. Whereas I'm sure you're aware, it's not always the case on an analog repeater. You've only got the choice of maybe two, if you're lucky, from a handy. So for me, it'd be OR. Just about getting to PT, believe it or not. And I can get into LI in Liverpool. But that's relatively quiet. But with the DMR, you've got, there's that many talk groups you can access. There's always someone to talk to. So I do, when I'm out, put the odd call out on to two blacks, and surprisingly, I get a couple of calls back, which is always nice. It's nice to see people are still using analog as it should be used and point-to-point contacts, and surprisingly, I get a couple of calls back, which is always nice. It's nice to see people are still using analog as it should be used and point-to-point

0: Evening, mate. I wonder what you're offering. Back to you.
1: W7EUG returning, yeah. That's obviously, I'm on the Baofeng DR1801, which I bought as a punt. I've got a 1701 to put open GD77 on, but I've not got around to it yet. A bit like you, I kind of like to just be able to key up, or switch on key up and see who's around. And all that messing around is time consuming. Anyway, I bought the 1801 as a punt, and after a slightly frustrating evening trying to set up a code plug, which I finally did, because it doesn't run any of the more normal stuff. Baofeng CPS is horrendous in some ways. I actually got it working, and it's quite a good little set, to be fair, and it cost me £30 when I bought it. It's gone up a bit as the currency's fluctuated, but £30 DMR radio, you can't really grumble, to be fair, and it's been working well. I should have been out in the garden today myself doing some stuff. The grass needs cutting, and I need to do some stuff for the borders and stuff as well. But I'm a bit tired. I was in work this morning first thing, and I just got back midnight last night from a long and convoluted drive back from the south coast. Me and the family had been to a festival down there, and I ended up driving the uncle and his wife in their RV, and we all piled into that, and it was a bit fun. But anyway, I'll pass it back to you.
0: Yeah, all copied, mate. Don't mind me asking, which festival was it? I think it's great that the whole family went. That's brilliant. I mean, the Baofeng's great. The Anytone's great, although you'll always pay more for an Anytone, but it sort of makes you wonder why you'd ever pay the money for an Icon handheld or a high-end Yaesu handheld. They really, I think they're missing a trick by not including DMR. I think they're losing out big time to companies like Baofeng, Anytone, there's a couple of others out there, Quanshang maybe. But if you're going to cut the grass, mate, leave the clippings down. They haven't forecast any rain for 2 weeks. So leave some clippings down, it'll help retain what little moisture's in the grass. Little tip there for you, mate. I'm sure you already knew that. Back to you, mate.
1: W7EUG returning. Yeah, I might actually give it a miss, to be fair. It's been pretty hot with the grass cutting, so I might leave that alone. Looks like we might actually be odds on for a good summer this year. I thought we were going to have one last year with how nice the spring was, and then, as soon as the end of May rolls around, we get 3 months of grey. So, I think it was warmer on Christmas Day than it was on Midsummer's Day last year. Not kidding, but that's all good. Yeah, it was the New Forest Folk Festival down in the village of Platford in the New Forest. And we went last year, me, the missus, and the missus's mum, which has its own challenges. Anyway, this year my uncle and his wife had decided to come along to it, and unfortunately 6 weeks ago he had quite a substantial stroke, and we agreed that rather than him losing his treat, which I love to look forward to, that I drive me, the missus, him and his wife down in the RV. Because his wife won't drive a larger vehicle, and I will, because I've been doing ambulance work for Yonk, so it's basically a big slow ambulance, isn't it? So it ended up being quite spontaneous, but very very chilled out, very bands ranging from sort of crooning girls through to some blues rock, folk rock. But something for everyone, really, really good, nice and chilled out, and the weather was stunning. It was every single day, wall-to-wall sun. I've come back to the farmer's tan. And just absolutely done the soul good. I've been working hard since Christmas. Even through May, I worked every weekend in May, apart from one of them. So it's like, I've not had any time off, ones of being self-employed, so... Yeah, I made it happen, and it was an absolutely amazing amazing festival, and feeling very chilled out now. I'm just going to give it a break for the timeout.

0: and back into the group. In regards to DMR, yeah, it seems like it's become rather a standard, doesn't it? I kind of kept my eyes on M17 a couple of years ago because I thought that might be evolving into a quite nice, easy to use standard, but it seems DMR's done it anyway. It's just a shame that a lot of the Chinese CPS software for the handies is absolutely appalling. It's like something from 1995 without the language perks of being in 1995. But yeah, software aside, they're really good units. Really good units. And you've got 30 quid handsets that are performing like 300-400 quid handsets. I mean, like I say, in the ambulance world, we're all on Airwave, and the quality of those terminals isn't much different to DMR, and those radios are over a grand apiece. Anyway, I'll pass it back to you, W7EUG in the group.
1: Mike 7 Lima, Fox Rock Whiskey returning. Oh, that festival sounds fantastic, mate. It was nice that you could do that for them. I hope he doesn't suffer any more strokes, mate. That's awful. That's absolutely awful. Wall-to-wall sunshine down there, mate. Yeah, fantastic. Obviously, we've got that up here at the moment, which is brilliant. And yeah, I totally agree with you. These cheap handies perform like ones at £300-400. And I think it gets more people into the hobby, DMR, because I spent so much money on receivers before I was monitoring for 10, 15 years. And, it got to the point where there was nothing on the local repeaters, absolutely nothing. And then you tune into a bit of DMR, and it's booming. You can talk to someone in the States, someone in Germany, someone in China. It opens up a hobby, and now they've increased the power to 25 watts for a foundation license holder. I think it's one of the best things that ever happened to the hobby, DMR. I really do. I won't hold it for long with you, mate. We've had quite a long over, and I don't like to monopolise HubNet too much. There's a few lads on here that'll stay on here for 2 hours having a conversation. So I'll say 73s at that, mate. I'll pass it back to you for the final, and I hope the family's healthy and everything goes well for you, buddy. I'll pass it back to you for the final. Mike 7 Lima, Foxtrot Whiskey.

The Fox Whiskey from MW7EUG returning. Yeah, that's all received, and understand about the length for the rag chews. I've had that rag chews where I've been on for 2 hours and people just come in and out and round, and it's all good. But we won't hog the airwaves. Completely agree with all you're saying about DMR. It's always nice to keep and find someone around. That's really good. I also use Echolink and All-Star on a POC radio as well. It just gets me into things, but I should probably try building an All-Star node soon as well. Just increase the range of what I've got running in the immediate vicinity. That's all received, mate. And I will wish you best 73s, and I'll catch you further on down the pencil. MW7EUG back to monitoring, haven't I?

0: V7EUG, no one seems to have been out, no one's been calling through since we were last on, so we're a bit of a quiet night in Hudnut. Let's see if we can change it. Hopefully people will come in. This will be MW7EUG standing by.
1: W7EUG, Mike 7 Lima Foxtrot Whiskey, yeah, copy that, mate. Yeah, I just thought I'd give a shout out in between jobs. Just waiting for the wife to come home from, she's been out with friends for dinner, but she's bringing me back some food, which is fantastic. Very good of her. I thought you were going out for dinner as well, my friend.
0: No, not me. I've already eaten for the night, so. Yes, I will just be messing around looking at some radio stuff and trying not to buy too much kit, MW7EUG.
1: Mike 7 Lima Foxtrot Whiskey returning. Yeah, that can be deadly, that can it? You log on to a certain ham radio supplier and before you know it, you click in buy now and something arrives that you probably didn't need. I think there was another station trying to get in there. I couldn't work out if that was a legitimate call or not, but if it was, your audio was very broken and unreadable.

0: MW7EUG. MW7EUG, maybe in the group, maybe not. Yeah, it's very dangerous looking at interesting stuff to buy. And as I've just become the proud owner of an HF rig, I'm looking at easy and useful antenna options. At the moment, I'm thinking of a long wire and a 49-to-1 Unun. It's going to be my best bet, but just doing my research and working out what's feasible to drape from the house without angering all those around me, basically, including family. But yes, that's the current evening's plan. MW7EUG, standing by.
1: Mike, 7 Lima, Foxtrot, Whiskey, returning. Yeah, long wire's always a winner, isn't it, mate? It's definitely the cheapest option anyway, 100% the cheapest option. I haven't got a HF rig, but that's what I used to use for my HF listening. I used to get some fantastic results, absolutely amazing results. Got into number stations for a while, bit of an overspill from the Cold War. Still going on today, I do listen to the old number station from time to time. Set up a nice long wire, quite fortunate to have a huge garden, so I can erect a 50-foot long wire, and it's not really an issue. And I have a little listen, but I will invest in a HF rig one day, but the time I have to dedicate to these things is very limited. And that's it, buddy. I think my tea is arriving on the drive as we speak. So I'll say 73's to you there, pal, and I'll jump back on later, and hopefully in the meantime you make a few contacts, pal. So 73's, and we'll speak to each other soon, I'm sure.
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1: 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G7 SRE.
2: G7 UQA, yeah, absolutely loud and clear.
1: Okay, my friend, thank you very much. I wasn't too sure if I had my frequency in the repeater shift in correctly, but thanks for coming back to the call. It is obviously correct. Cheers.
2: Roger,
1: non-issue. Leave that
2: audio where it is. It's
1: removable shit. Sounds great. Yeah, okay. Not bad for a 30-year-old radio. It's one of these Yaesu FT712RH. I've had it in the wardrobe for years and years. I just thought I'd give it a bit dust off. So it's working fine. 7-3, all the best. Cheers.

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1: GHL was it from Mike Whiskey 7 Echo Uniform Golf returning. Yeah, you're coming in 5-9 into half that.
0: Yeah, okay, thank you for that. Good evening to you. We're just checking out. I actually took my antennas down and I've gone over to the digital side. I found it a bit difficult, the digital side, because of my age, really. But I think we got there eventually. I think it's Mike Whiskey MW? I only got the uniform part, and the name is Jeff this way, and the location is Bridge North, Shropshire. Okay, over to you, matey.
1: This is Mike Whiskey 7 Echo Uniform Golf returning. Nice to work you, Jeff. I think it's the first time I've spoken to you on HubNet before. name here is David Delta Alpha Fox Yankee Delta Delta, and my QTH is 7 miles south-southeast of the town of Caernarfon in northwest Wales. I know Bridge North reasonably well. I've spent quite a number of years working away and done quite a lot of work doing event stuff all up and down the Welsh borders and lovely little town. Digital modes can be a bit harder than real radio in some ways. I know I had a bit of a challenge getting the code plug for this radio sorted out. I think I've more or less got there. Anyway, it's nice to work. I'll pass it back to you, MW7EUG.
0: Returning with a pause. Sorry, you're backing up towards the end here. I've got most of your call time, which is okay if you're on and about any time. It's nice to talk to you anyway. So your location is North Wales, which, you know, Mike Whiskey at MW.

0: We go to Wales now and again. We go to North Wales. Lanberis. I don't know if you're familiar with Lanberis. I love it there. It's absolutely beautiful. I think, you know, right in the heart of the mountains, there you are. You know, snow down here. I love it. Absolutely love it. But with my age now, and one thing and another, I've had a lot of medical problems, to be honest. It's always the same as soon as you get older. I'm just 80 years of age now, but still going along. But I ended up with like a couple of chest infections, and it started from there, you know. And put me off radio for a while because I could hardly speak, and just sort of like come back on now. And clearing a bit, like the weather. It's really hot, isn't it? You know, it's hot down here in South Shropshire, you know, really hot. I don't know what the weather's like there in North Wales, but normally, you know, when we go to North Wales, I don't mind it cool, I don't mind it warm, but usually it's just nice. We've always been lucky when we've gone to North Wales. Never much rain, to be honest with you, where we go. But, like I say, very lucky. Beautiful places up there. You can't beat North Wales. I'll pass it back to you then. I didn't catch your name. Like I said, my name is Jeff. I didn't quite catch your name. I'll have to clear for a little bit because my voice is vanishing. This is M3GHL. Over to you, sir.
1: GHL from Mike Whiskey 7 Echo Uniform Golf. I'm hoping that my radio's not dropping packets. It could be that it needs charging, to be fair. It's lovely weather up here today. We've had 24 degrees and sun wall to wall. It's not been too hot. It's been just right in the middle, perfect summer day, which is nice because I spent the last 5 days away at an event, and it was South Coast on the New Forest, and it was absolutely baking. It was quite possibly about 28 to 30 most days, and sitting out in the fields at the festival was, it was a bit warm. I'm just around the back of Llanberis. If you go the other side of Snowdon and draw a line between Snowdon and sea, I'm halfway along that line, so... out in rural North Wales. Anyway, completely fine with the voice given out. You do what you need to, take plenty of time, look after yourself, and pop into Hubnet when you can. There's a few of us in the evening here that tend to form the late shift and keep the Hubnets going at times. You'll probably come across Les 2E0LRV. He's just down the road from you in Worcester. Back to you for final anyway, MW7EUG.
0: Three Golf Hotel in a return. I've worked here in the log anyway. it's been nice, very nice. Made you feel the first time anyway. And perhaps we can catch you another time. Like I say, the weather can be strange, a bit strange in North Wales, but that is what I love about North Wales. But yeah, we've got beautiful weather here, just the same. It's very hot at the moment. A lovely evening. So all the best to you there. So MW, I think it's Sugar Echo, is it Uniform Golf? Not too sure, but that'll do for now. Perhaps we can catch it again. I like late evenings anyway. It's nice to talk late evenings. So all the best to you there. It's Mike 3, Golf Hotel Lima, going clear. Bye for now.
1: 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MW7EUG, listening through and monitoring in the background.

0: You're coming in quite faint into Hudnet, but still readable. You're about 3 and 3.
1: Uniform X-ray, Charlie, yes, okay, thanks very much for that. The repeater's quite strong with me, but obviously I'm not strong with the repeater. Many thanks, 7-3.
0: Three.

0: Alt Mike Zero, Mike Romeo Juliet, GM Zero MRJ. Bye for any calls.
1: X-ray Charlie.
2: EEG returning. Hopefully you're getting me, but I thought I'd come back to you. I'm W7EUG.
1: Call 4 Uniform X-ray Charlie. Yes, okay. I think it was MW7. I didn't get the suffix. I wonder where you're located. I'm located near the town of Evesham in South Worcestershire. Over.

0: MW7EUG in the group. Just coming back to the G4 station there. Didn't quite get the call, but yeah, greetings to Evesham from North West Wales.
1: Yes, okay. Thanks very much for that. Didn't know you got a group going because I can only hear you. Many thanks, 7-3.
0: Well, I thought we might have had a group starting up there. We had Maxis calling in from Glenrothes, GM0MRJ, but he seems to have gone back to standby. Yeah. But you're very welcome to hang around and have a chat, and maybe others will come in as well. We'll see what happens. MW7EEG.
1: Yes, okay. Well, I'm used coming to you via GB7 Charlie, which is on the Cotswold Hills near Cheltenham. And I'm actually line of sight from the repeater about 12, 14 miles away. Sometimes it's very quiet at this end, very quiet indeed. It's nice to hear some activity going on. G4UXC, name is Mike, over.
0: G4UXC, very nice to work you. Was that UXC or UXE? I believe it might have been UXC. Very nice to work you, Mike. And you're a little bit quiet as well, but completely legible. It's 5 and 9, just a little bit quiet on the audio, but completely legible. I'll pass it back to you.
1: G4UXC, yes, okay. I wish I could find out how to turn the deviation up a little bit on this radio, just to make it a little bit louder. Quite often the comment is, I can't hear you. So it could be doing with a bit of a tweak, but I don't know how to do it and wouldn't want to mess things up. It's a Baofeng, but I can't remember what the model is. It's a tri-bander. It's got 2 meters, 200 megs and 70 centimeters. But I think the middle band is not allowable in this country. So I don't know how come they're selling it over here. Anyway, back to you from G4UXC.
0: UXC, MW7EUG returning. Just to fill in the rest of the log for you, name here's David, Delta Alpha Fox, Yankee Delta Delta, 7 miles south-southeast of the town of Caernarfon in northwest Wales, on a lovely warm evening here. With some of the Baofengs, if memory serves me right, and this might be completely false, some of the holes where the microphone sits actually are a little bit too narrow, and I've heard of some people actually drilling out the hole slightly. It helps if you take the plastic casement off the radio to do that, obviously, otherwise you risk drilling into the mic, but I've heard that as a problem before. I had one which had a similar problem. It was one of the UV5RHs, the one with the colour screen, and audio was a bit low on that for the same reason. It ended up that I didn't have the radio all that long because I decommissioned it by way of spilling fruit juice over it, which ended up setting in the sun and turning sticky, gumming up the mic completely. That is a known problem. I've saved it in the drawer and I'll probably make some sort of note out at some point. Anyway, you're coming into the repeater, fully quietening and good audio to speak quiet, but I nearly finally can turn my audio up, so that's absolutely fine, no problem. Now, I'll pass it back to you, Mike, MW7EUG.
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1: 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G4UXC.

0: I believe we have a break station on the side. So the break station wants to come in. The floor is yours, sir. W7EUG.
1: Well, it was a little unprofessional of me, sorry about that. I didn't give him a call sign. Golf Zero Oscar Mike Kilo. No, it was just a drive-by comment, just for advice to say, if you are drilling out the hole, which goes by the microphone, to allow you to talk through, don't go out on a windy day and use it, because nobody will be able to understand a word you're saying.
2: For you, actually, yes, okay, yeah, thanks very much for the tip. I hope I'm a little bit louder now because I'm speaking directly into the hole, so it hopefully makes a bit of a difference. From G4UX, okay?
0: MW7EUG in the group, yeah, that's much louder. That's the same level as everyone else now, so absolutely fine. And yeah, probably a good idea not to drill the hole out if going out on a windy day. I suppose a better option might be one of those little 5 quid hand mics that plug into the Kenwood connector that you can find on various Chinese websites. And when you're out and about, use the hand mic maybe. I've got a few of those. I keep buying stuff from the Far East on AliExpress. It's a rather addictive pattern of behaviour. MW7EUG in the group.
2: For you. Yes, okay. I've just had a look at the sockets on the side of the radio, and it looks very similar to the setup that I've got with the Yaesu microphone. So I'll check and see if the distance holes are the same and see if it works. Okay. Well, I've got to disappear. Many thanks for the chat. Nice to work both of you, and thanks for the tip from the other station. G4UXC.
0: So, G, that's my pleasure.

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0: 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Here is Victor Echo 3 X-Ray, Delta Bravo. Good evening.
1: Station calling. Station calling. I haven't got a pen at the moment, my friend. Give me a couple of minutes and I will be with you. I think it was Victor something 3. Just hang on for a minute, my friend. The name here is Ron, Romeo Oscar November, and the call sign 2 Echo Zero, Juliet Papa Delta. Okay, I have a pen and a pencil. Incidentally, my friend, I am 93 years old, so please come back slowly with your call sign, QTH, and your name. Back to you, sir.
0: Well, good evening, Ron. The name here is Doug, and the QTH is Kitchener, Ontario, which is about 100 kilometers west of Toronto.

0: My call is Victor Echo 3, X-ray Delta Bravo. That's Victor Echo 3, X-ray Delta Bravo. Back to you, Ron.
1: Okay, my friend. Okay, propagation not good at this location. I've got your QTH as Ontario, which is, I think, Canada, and your call sign, Victor Echo 3, X-ray something. For a very old man, my friend, of 93, please go again with your suffix.
0: No problem at all, Ron. The suffix is X-ray Delta Bravo. That's X-ray Delta Bravo. QSL?
1: Victor Echo 3, X-ray Delta Bravo. I would like a name for my paper log. No more computers, my friend. Cannot handle computers at my age. Never mind. Back to you, sir.
0: Oh, very good, Ron. Not a problem at all. My name is Doug. Doug, Delta Oscar Uniform Golf.
1: Okay, Doug. Okay, that's a lot clearer. I've just come outside onto my patio and I'm having a late night drink, just a small one, Doug. I normally have a gold watch in London slang is scotch. Gold watch, scotch. You walk into a London pub and ask for a gold watch, and you'll get a glass of scotch. Okay, but tonight I've broken the rules. I've got a nice glass of cold Guinness. Have you heard of Guinness, Doug? Back.
0: Well, Ron, who hasn't heard of Guinness? I enjoy the odd one, but it's very heavy, so I tend to stay away from it. The beer here is lighter and not quite as you can have more than one at a sitting, although I rarely do. Anyway, Ron, I'm going to say 73. I'm just working on a little project here, and I heard you say hello, so I thought I would respond. You enjoy your Guinness, and have a good night, and thank you so much for the QSO. To Echo Zero, Juliet Papa Delta, here is Victor Echo 3, X-ray Delta Bravo. 73, sir.
1: Doug. Yeah, thanks for the little chat. It's not long before I shall be getting myself tucked up. The temperature here, Doug, has been 33 all day. Another heat wave. Just one more request, Doug. If you are on QRZ.com, please log me in. Log me in, Doug, and I'll be happy. 2E0, Juliet. Papa Delta, Victor Echo 3, X-ray Delta Bravo, Doug, ciao ciao my friend, ciao ciao.
0: 73 Ron, I will do that. I'll log it on QRZ in a little while. You'll see it there in the morning. All the best. This is VE3XDB, I am clear.

0: 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Mike 3 Yankee Hotel X-ray. 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Thank you.
1: Station returning. You are not very clear, my friend. Nevertheless, try again slowly for a very old man of 93. Your call sign, your name, and your QTH for my paper log. Back to you, sir.
0: Mike 3 Yankee Hotel X-ray. Mike 3 Yankee Hotel X-ray. Returning. Thank you for responding. My name is Levent and I'm calling you from Northampton, United Kingdom. Back to you.
1: Station returning, Mike Zero, Yankee, something. I think that your name was Leonard or Lament. Come back, please.
0: Mike 3, Yankee Hotel X-ray. Mike 3, Yankee Hotel X-ray. Name is Levent. Name is Lima Echo Victor. Echo November Tango. So name is Lima Echo Victor. Echo November Tango. Back to you.
1: Okay, my friend, sorry about the propagation at this end. It is not good. I have something from your station. Mike Tango, Yankee Hotel X-ray, and your name, Lima Echo Alpha. Please go again, slowly.
0: Mike 3 Yankee Hotel X-ray. Mike 3 Yankee Hotel X-ray. Name is Lima Echo Victor. Echo November Tango. I repeat, Lima Echo Victor, Echo November Tango, back to you.
1: Levent, Lima Echo Victor, Echo November Tango, Levent. Okay, my friend, thank you for being so patient with a very old man of 93. We have had a very hot day today, Levent. I am sitting on my veranda on the south coast of the UK in the county of Dorset. Please come back with your QTH. Back to you, sir.
0: 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Station

0: pulls that WH test.
1: That was very digital, Rob, GW5TW.
0: Yeah, I'm coming through a repeater in Royston. I'm on my handheld, so I don't know how many miles that is. I'll have to check.
1: Yeah, you're totally readable, Rob. Just very, very, very digital. But readable. Back to you.
0: Yeah, I don't know if there's a lift on, but I'm getting into some repeaters that are very far away at the moment. I've just gone out for a walk. I'm on a handheld, so 4 or 5 watts, depending on the band. But that was GB7PT, which is 19 miles away, that's not bad. And I just got through Tring. It was a bit scratchy, but I got through Tring, which is 7CT. I don't even know where that is. That must be quite far from here. Back to you, Brian.
1: Yeah, now you've switched over to FM. Are you going through your own gateway, Rob? Yeah, and was Tring on DMR also? Back to you.
0: Yeah, 36 miles away. CT, but those both of those ones that I came through were on. One was on 2 meters, one was on 70. I've not really tried these before. You know, a handheld. You don't normally think to try something 35 miles away. So there we go. It seemed to work. Yeah, I'm coming through my own FM box now. So hopefully the audio is a bit better than it was on the other one.
1: Yeah, Rob, the other one was totally readable. It was just, sounding very digital, but totally readable. If it's long, you know, quite a distance away, then on a handheld. And, of course, that's the difference, isn't it, from where I am to where you are. It's all flat where you are. And you can't go up any hills to see how far you can get. Well, only small hills anyway. But the disadvantage I've got is I'm down in a valley, so it works both ways, Rob. Back to you.

0: Did you get that last over?
1: No, there was a very long pause. I thought you'd gone, Rob.
0: Yeah, I think I've fallen out of range of that one now. I'm walking downhill, which doesn't help. But yeah, no, it's interesting too. I've not really tried to get through those before. My radios are out. So if you can hear that, I haven't got noise cancellation on this set, but the little convoy of boy racers going past. But yeah, they were both DMR. I think DMR, when you're on the edge of reception, it does sound a bit more robotic than usual, doesn't it? Yeah, quite amazing. I'm impressed I got in on that one 35 miles away. I might go walk back up the hill in a minute, see if I can have a QSO for it. But anyway, what's going on your side? It's cooled down a bit here now, so I've come out for a second walk of the evening, G4ZWH.
1: Yeah, not a lot happening here, Rob. We're just making the most of the weather and just chilling out in the garden, to be honest with you. As I said before, we've acquired a hot tub. So I'm not looking forward to the next electricity bill, Rob. But the wife was, she said she always wanted one, so I succumbed. So the next time I spend anything on radio gear, she can't complain, Rob. Back to you.
0: Yeah, I wonder how big it is.
2: I guess Alpha, Romeo, Foxtrot.
0: How many
2: standing by
0: how many people,
2: and listening for
0: any station. I had a colleague at work who bought one, and he kept it on low temperature the whole time. So I think he told me it takes like a day to heat up, and he was paying. I remember he said that it was something stupid. It was like, I think his heating bill went up by like 150 quid a month or something ridiculous like that. So yeah, you might be interested. Back to you.
2: Mike 3, Alpha, Romeo, Foxtrot, standing by and listening.
1: You're just walking over somebody's QSO. Just, you know, give us a minute to have a QSO. Yeah, Rob, we haven't had it long. And, yeah, like you say, it takes a while to heat up. And I'm with Octopus, and I've got one of those little monitors to monitor your usage. And, yeah, as you say, once it's warmed up, and you just keep it at a reasonable temperature. It doesn't actually use that much. It's only the initial getting the thing warm, Rob, back to you.
0: G4ZWH, I missed a little bit of that over, Brian, because I was walking along the street and a car pulled up to me. And then they rolled the window down and said, "Oh, are you police?" I was like, "No." And they said, "Oh, I know you're police." I was like, "No, I'm not." And then they said, "Oh, someone's been beaten up down there. Can you call it in?" I was like, "No, I'm not police." And they said, "All right, well, you're not police. But if you are police, which I think you are," and they just kept going on. So I was like, "Oh, right, okay." Not sure how many times I can say no, but... whatever, so I missed a bit of that. But yeah, I think you want to keep an eye on that, mate, because like I say, he had his heated up. And I think rather than letting it go completely cold, he just turned it down to whatever the lowest setting was, you know, like 12 degrees. And yeah, it cost like 150 quid a month or something. So enjoy that. Have you got any solar panels or something? That might help.
1: G4 W5, TWE. No, what I was saying, Rob, is I've got one of those energy monitor little screen things with Octopus. And yeah, the initial, I was a bit frightened when we first turned it on, you know, for a day to get it hot. But like you say, with your friend, just keeping it at a reasonable temperature. It doesn't seem to use hardly anything, to be honest with you. It's just that initial getting it warm, Rob, back to you.
2: Mike, three, Alpha,
0: Do you know,
2: Romeo,
0: by any chance, what it uses
2: standing by
0: when it's on,
2: and listening?
0: Standby or whatever. I just, you know, I'm guessing when it's heating up, it is using, like, you know, a couple of kilowatt. But do you know what it is on standby?
1: Yeah, I can't remember kilowatt-wise what it was. I'll go and have a look now, actually. But it was like this morning when I looked, it had been on all night, and it was like 0.04 pence an hour, which is, at the moment, it's warming up, and it's on two kilowatts, 45 pence an hour. But we've just got out of it, so it's warming back up again. Rob, back to you.
2: Mike, 3, Alpha, Romeo, Foxtrot. Standing by and listening.
0: M3 AF Alpha, what was it, ARF? Sorry, I got mixed up there. Yeah, hello. Name this side is Robert. You got Brian over there in Wales. Yeah, okay. Brian, well, 2 kilowatt, that's probably like having a kettle on the whole time, isn't it? But yeah, if it's on, what'd you say, 400, was that 0.4 of a kilowatt, is it? Yeah, I'll probably rack up over the months. There's probably a calculator online, you can work it out, but yeah, it's not as bad. But I reckon if you're not going to use it for a couple of days, you might want to work out if it's cheaper turning it off and on again. To the other station, the M3, yeah, go ahead.

0: Rob, I think that other station, I just think it's somebody messing
1: Alpha
0: about, to be honest with you.
1: Romeo Foxtrot.
0: Anything genuine.
1: Returning.
0: I might be wrong, but by the sound of it, it's not something genuine. I might, as I said, I might be wrong. Yeah, as I said, that's the readings with it warming up. Once it's warm, and you put the cover on and the blanket over it, it hardly uses anything. It's, you know, you can cut that down by 10%. Well, no, more than 10%. As I said, it's 45 pence now, down to 0.4 pence an hour. So that's like just having a light bulb on, really, Rob, back to you.
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1: Mike 3 Alpha Romeo Foxtrot returning, all based Lancaster.
2: Yeah, okay. What's your name, sorry?
1: Still Ken.
2: Yeah, okay. Hello, you've got Robert this side. You keep calling in, but you seem to not respond very quickly.

0: Did you want to join the QSO?
1: I'm receiving you loud and clear with Matt at Ilkin Lancaster.
0: Is this a wind-up merchant, Brian?
2: Oh, 7 uniform Foxtrot X-ray, just jump in. Yeah, the guy's a pirate.
0: Fine, yeah, okay, one of the other things, we'll deal with it, I'm sure. Yeah, okay, Brian, yeah, it's point four, whatever half penny an hour, you know, I'll be all right, I'm a mate, work, I'm a half hour, so it was a lot, so it was quite weird actually, because he complained to me about having a massive bill. I said, oh, I'm a bit geeky with this stuff. Bring it in and I'll have a look. And I was like, wow, you know, what's going on here? And I was just asking like questions like, oh, you know, you got anything that tastes like juice? He's like, I can't think of anything. Oh, maybe the hot tub. But anyway, maybe your one's smaller and more economical. Maybe the technology's come on. But yeah, his one was a bit of a money pit. How many people does it sit? And I wonder how warm it goes. Is it like bath warm? I've not really been in one before, I don't think. Not in like a residential one. Back to you.
2: Yeah, I'm sorry.
3: Right.
2: Thank you, James, for confirming what I thought about that station. Yeah, Robert, it says it'll fit four, but you'd be very, you'd have to have some very good friends to fit four, if you get me drift. And it will go to 40 degrees, but 40 degrees is much too hot, much too hot. And what it does is it'll only start heating if the temperature drops by 2 degrees. And in this weather, it doesn't get a chance to drop, to be honest with you, with the sun on it. So like I said, I've just got it running all the time. And the temperature doesn't seem to drop much. So it's not working. Come cold weather, yeah, probably the bill would shoot up cold weather. But in this weather, it's hardly ticking over, Rob, back to you.

0: Was that when you said James? Was that James? Is it UFX? Can't remember the call sign now. Feel free to join if that is you, James, or anyone else for that matter. But yeah, actually, come to think of it, Brian, here's one larger. And this was in winter. This would have been like November time. He's got a very autistic son, and it's like a sensory thing. They have it on for him, I think. Which is probably part of the reason why, you know, it's kept on in the winter. But yeah, I guess like you say, in this weather, it probably reached 30 degrees just without being plugged in. It's in the sun. Anyway, over to you, James, if that was you, G4ZWH.
1: G4ZWH, yeah, okay, thanks for bringing me in. I only jumped in earlier because of that other station. Yeah, I just checked up on QRZ. Mike 3 Romeo Alpha Foxtrot, and he's not on QRZ. So it's highly likely that I'm correct in my analysis. And also just the way he was just announcing his call. So I know sometimes some people announce it in that way to give themselves a certain character, which is fine, but if they're not going to have a proper QSO and they just come back around, then they get checked, and obviously I've just checked them out, and they're not kosher as far as I'm concerned. That was all I wanted to do, because I was happily listening to your QSO, and particularly willing to jump in, but I was just happy listening to it. I don't like it when people interrupt it in that way. It's not fair.

0: anyway, I'll pass it back over to you, and then you can carry on with your conversation. I'm just going to go 7-3. Hope you don't mind.
1: Yeah, no worries, James. All good. Yeah, like you say, it sounded like a wind-up merchant, but I mean, it's difficult, isn't it? Because he's given a call sign, and you do get some people come on the radio. You know, who might not, you know, well, they might behave like that, I guess, just naturally because of whatever reason. They might be new, or I don't know, they might have learned in difficulties or something. But it's hard, so you can't just shoot people down straight away, can you? It does make it more difficult. But anyway, is what it is. Brian, back to you, G4ZWH.
2: GW5TW. Yeah, thank you, James, and 73s. Hopefully catch you again. Yeah, Rob, like you say, you give somebody the chance, don't you? You know, just in case they're not a pirate. Or, like you say, maybe they have maybe some transmission issues, you know, that they're not receiving or something. But in that case, I had heard the chat before on another occasion, and I think it was brought to a conclusion that it was a pirate on that occasion. So I thought it was the same one. But as I said, I did say I might have been wrong. But I think on this occasion, I think I was right. Helicopter going past. Don't know why. Oh, it's an army one. Back to you, Rob.

0: G4ZW actually, okay, Brian, I just had a message. I was just replying to that, so I've had my attention split. I've just made it down to the river. But yeah, like you say, you never know who's calling, do you? You don't know what's going on. It's very hard to judge sometimes. But I normally give the benefit of the doubt, where you can. This person who was convinced I was police said that someone had been beaten up, but I just sort of walked that way just to see if I could see any drama, and I can't see anything. So you'll definitely think I'm police now that I walked over there. But there we go. Are you on a flight path for military helicopters? Being there's a base over there somewhere, isn't it? Was that the search and rescue? I don't know how close you are to that sort of area. Is it like the Anglesey area where they take off from? Back to you, Brian.
1: Yeah, I'm quite a distance from Anglesey. A couple down in Shropshire, Shawbury and Turnhill, that the army training ones fly from. They don't normally come this far out. But I have seen them out this far out before. The Anglesey one, that's completely changed now. You know, when Prince William was on it, when it was Squadron 22. I've been up with them a couple of times, but now it's all done with the Coast Guard from Carnarvon Airport, with some, you know, really big helicopters. The red and white ones. It's all changed now since they've privatised it all, Rob.
0: Yeah, we're quite lucky over here actually because of the RAF bases around here. We get quite a few interesting aircraft going over, and they're normally quite low. Pretty sure if they're low, they don't have to file a flight plan. Especially like the what is it? The Apaches. They're pretty cool when they go over. Some of the American stuff doesn't actually show up on ADS-B. I don't know if you ever load up the like flight radar or the ASDB exchange, the free one, like the open source one. But some of the American stuff don't show up. I'm not sure why. If they've got their, like, you know, flying in stealth mode, but you can hear them. You know what the well, you know what the sound of a jet is. You know, like a fast jet. You can hear it. You can very rarely see them, and you can't see them on secondary. So who knows? Anyway, back to you, Brian.
1: Yeah, the only thing that causes noise around here is when we get the ones again from Valley in Anglesey is the Tuscans. Wow, I don't know if you ever had one of those flying over you, Rob, but wow, they are noisy for a training plane. It looks like a jet, but it's a propeller plane, the Tuscan. If you don't know it, look it up. Wow, them things are noisy. Back to you, Rob.
0: Yeah, Roger. I actually quite like looking at the ADS-B. Right, I'm almost, my battery is on, well, it's quite low. I might have to shut up chatting in a minute. How's the signal, by the way? So I'm on low power.
2: Mike 3, Alpha Romeo Foxtrot, standing by and listening.
1: Initially, Rob, you were very, very clear, but you've just started getting a bit scratchy now, so it's probably the low power. So I'll take this opportunity to say 7-3s, and nice to chat to you again. You take care, Rob. Catch you again. GW5, TW, go in clear.
2: Mike 3, Alpha Romeo Foxtrot, standing by and listening.
0: Yeah, okay, Brian. Yeah, I'm just passing over the river, and the signal gets a bit scratchy the other side. I've just turned the power off a bit. I turned it up to 3 watts. But anyway, yeah, I'll disappear now as well. M3ARF, Ken in Lancaster. Good evening. Do you want to take an over?
2: Oh, good evening, and glad somebody's acknowledged me. I've just been trying to get... Bear with me 2 seconds and I'll come back to you. Yeah, Farnborough, GB3PC, and he's accused me of being a pirate. I went through the normal procedure, give them my call sign, and they're just ignoring me and saying I'm a pirate. What would you recommend?
3: Mike 7, Uniform Fox Radio. Can I jump in here, Robert?
0: Yeah, hello again, James. I've actually been passed some information. Oh, hang on. I was looking at the dashboard then, I thought it was Dublin. I've just been passed some information, James, that it is all legit and above board. I wouldn't worry too much. But yeah, okay, Ken. Yeah, just ignore it. It happens now and then. People get confused and think people are someone else. You know, you might sound like someone else who's been troubled before, I don't know. But I wouldn't worry about it. Anyway, M3ARF, how are you making it into the system? I wonder what equipment you use in G4ZWH.
2: Sorry, can you say a little bit slow, please? As I say, I am slightly deaf. Sorry, I wasn't being ignorant and ignoring you then.
0: Yeah, okay, Ken. Yeah, sorry, I do tend to talk quite quickly. The name this side is Robert. And my location is St. Neots. St. Neots,

0: Cambridgeshire, and I wonder what equipment you're using your side. Are you on a handheld or a base station, I wonder? And then when you're done with your OVAR, do you want to pass it across to James? M3ARFG4ZWH, mobile, I guess.
1: Hi, 3 Alpha Romeo Foxtrot returning. Yeah, I am just a little bit annoyed because I had problems when I started, when I first passed my test and got my foundation license, and I was getting a lot of people ignoring me and calling me a pirate. I didn't catch their call sign. If I'd have got the call sign, I'd have made further inquiries into it.
0: Yeah, okay, Ken. I think just sometimes people make mistakes. Like I say, they might have mixed you up with someone else, or sometimes people, if they don't see you on QRZ, they don't think you're a legitimate call sign. I don't know if you've got a QRZ profile, but there's all different reasons. But don't let it get to you. You know you're licensed, and that's all that matters. I'll put it round to you, James, G4ZWH.
1: Where's your QTH?
2: Yes, Robert, thanks for passing it over there. I wanted to jump in very quickly because, Ken, I do apologise. I looked you up on QRZ and I got your call sign wrong. I put in Mike 3 Romeo Alpha Foxtrot, not Mike 3 Alpha Romeo Foxtrot. I did accuse you of being a pirate earlier. We were struggling to get you on board, and with that behaviour, that's why I then did the check. But my check was erroneous, and that's my fault. And I apologise for that, Ken, and I hope you accept my apology. As Robert said, earlier, when you get your licence, normally people look up on QRZ. I had the exact same problem, Ken. But you are on there. I just got it wrong. So I'll hand it back over to you, Ken. Mike 3 Alpha Romeo Foxtrot.
1: Mike 3 Alpha Romeo Foxtrot returning. I understand that. I understand you spend all that money on your equipment and getting the licence, and then you do get pirates coming on, jumping on the bandwagon and spoiling the fun of it. No offence taken.
2: Ken, thank you. Very gracious of you. And apologies, that was an error on my part. I'll pass it over to Robert now, so that he can give his over.
0: G4ZWH. Yeah, okay, yeah, James, yeah, thanks for that. That explains it. I mean, we're all like trying to look after the hobby, aren't we? It's self-regulated, really, in a way, because Ofcom don't do anything. So, mistakes will be made, just how it is. To answer your question, Ken, my location is St Neots, at St Neots in Cambridgeshire. I don't know, 50 or 60 miles north of London. I moved up here, coming up 2 years now. I lived in Hatterfield before. So I wonder what's going on your side this evening. I'm just out for an evening stroll. It's cooled down a bit now. Nice to get out and, not be a sweaty wreck after 3 minutes walking. Back to you, Ken.
1: Thank you very much. I'm sorry to have hugged the channel over this little problem, but it's been sorted. I know it's easily a mistake. And the call sign, M3, when it should be an M7, but apparently they had no M7s when I passed my test, so they gave me the M3. Would it be any point in getting in touch with Ofcom to get it changed to an M7? back to you. Over.

0: it shouldn't make any difference, really. I mean, if people hear M3, they're likely to think that you've been a foundation license holder for longer, because under the old rules, I mean, I got my M3 in 2006, got my M3 call sign, so they'll just think you've been licensed longer. It's not going to confuse people. The M3 call sign's been around a long time, so I wouldn't worry. I mean, what happened earlier was just a few things came together. We had trouble getting you into the QSO, and there was a mistype on the call sign, and well, the rest was just what happened. So yeah, I wouldn't worry too much, Ken. I don't think it's an issue. But you know, the more you speak, the more people will hear you, and everyone will know who you are. So I wouldn't worry. Back to you.
1: Anyway, I'll go in QRC now. My good lady just brought me a cup of coffee, so I'm just going to have this cup of coffee, and I'll leave you and your or anybody on channel, let them carry on. So this is Mike 3, Alpha Romeo Foxtrot, going QRT, and I'm a founder, you know, and thanks very much for the help.
0: Yeah, okay, Ken, enjoy the coffee, and we'll listen out for you again. Have a good evening, 7-3. I'm going to go QRT now as well. 7-3 to you, James, if you're still listening. All the best. G4ZWH.
2: Yeah, 7-3s to the pair of you. And again, Ken, apologies for the mistake there. It all got sorted at the end, though. And that's the way it needs to happen. You know, we're all adults at the end of the day, and if mistakes get made, we just do our best to sort them out. Right, I wish you all 7-3s, and I am also going QRT. This is Mike 7 Uniform Foxtrot X-Ray, going clear.
0: Yeah, cheers, James, 7-3.

0: 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M7TXI, standing by.
1: M7TXI, how'd you copy? This is Golf Zero, Oscar, Mike Kilo, over.

0: This is Mike 7 Tango X-ray India. I copy just fine, although I didn't quite get your call sign.
1: Okay, M7TXI, this is Golf number 0, Oscar, Mexico, Kilo, G0OMK, name's Dave, and I'm on the Surrey-Kent border, about 20k south of London, over.
0: Okay, I hear you, G7, Oscar, Mike, Kilo. I'm located in Crewe and trying a pretty hacked-together antenna setup, so I hope I'm coming into the repeater just fine. Back to you.
1: M7TXI, I clarify the call sign once again for you. Golf number 0. Golf 0, Oscar, Mike Kilo. Yeah, okay, good evening to you. I heard you put several calls out over the network and nobody's come back to you. I bet you were thinking, I have no idea whether my system's working at all, but you are working. You're a little bit scratchy. There's a bit of white noise coming through with you. Your audio could be a little bit louder, but apart from that, you are readable. So back to you, and yeah, okay, on the crew, QTH. I'm in a on the Surrey-Kent border, not too far away from Lingfield Racecourse, over.

0: Interesting. Thanks for the feedback. I think I just misspoke the first time around. So just to confirm, I've got your call sign as Golf Zero Oscar Mike Kilo. I'm not terribly surprised about coming through a bit scratchy. I'm currently setting up my first radio base station, and at present I've got my antenna strapped to a umbrella, so, you know, I'm not expecting anything amazing, but hopefully I should get it mounted properly at some point. But as I say, thanks for letting me know I'm coming in fine.
1: And that's the main reason why I jumped in. As I say, I heard you call several times across the network, and you were in there, but nobody was coming back to you. And the worst thing is, you put these calls out, and obviously you think, well, somebody must be listening to me, somebody must hear me. Otherwise, you start doubting your setup, don't you? My name's Dave, by the way. I won't hold it with you. I'm watching the Switzerland and Colombia World Cup game at the moment. They're about half an hour to go. So I'm just sitting here watching that. I had the radio on in the background. I'll pass it back to you for a final, if I can grab your name as well, please. Over.
0: Thank you. Apologies. This is Imi talking. It was suggested to me that people might be glued to the football, but only after I've made all those calls. I don't follow the footy, you see. But I hope you enjoy the match, and I hope it's the result you're looking for. This is Imi making this the final.
1: It's okay, Imi. Well, I'm neutral, so not really bothered who particularly wins this one. Obviously, I'm patriotic, and I follow England, and we're doing okay so far. But we'll see how we get on against Norway on Saturday. Cheers, Imi 73. Take care. G0OMK clear.
0: 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Is anyone wants to come up?
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0: Hello, this is Imi calling from Mike 7, Tango X-ray India. If I'm getting you right, your call sign is Mike 3, Papa Whiskey Romeo.
2: M7TXI, Mike 3, Papa Whiskey Romeo back. Yep. Evening, Jim. You're already in crew. I'm not too far away from you. Working through CR. I'm in between Stoke and Newcastle. Probably you know that area. Go ahead.
0: Hi again, Mike 3, Papa Whiskey Romeo. I don't know that area specifically, but I do believe I know a few people who live around there, and certainly I know the Stoke area, and have taken advantage of the repeaters in that area a few times. Back over to you.

0: This is Mike 7 Tango X-Ray India again. Are you still there, Mike 3 Papa Whiskey Romeo?
1: Mike 3 Papa Whiskey Romeo, yes, still about, Jim. Sorry about that. I might have drifted off frequency, pressing the wrong buttons on this radio. And, yeah, well, there you go. Yeah, as Dave said, I did hear you earlier when I was tuning around, but I didn't stop by the frequency to come back to you. How long you've had this radio? What's all this about your antenna is on the top of an umbrella? Go ahead.
0: Well, I only passed my foundation license a few weeks ago, as I'm sure anyone listening can surmise. And I've recently got myself a ICOM IC2730. And of course, getting a new antenna fitted is a bit of a tall order that it's just been too hot to do at the moment. But still wanted to see that everything was working, so I've jerry-rigged something together, and that's what I'm using at the moment. Back over to you.
1: And 7TXR, 3 Papa Whiskey Romeo, back with a pause. Yeah, noted about the ICOMs. I'm on a IC 9700, and I've got the twin, which is a 7300 underneath. Very good to make a contact for the first time. Only a couple of weeks on that. You'll get used to it. Trust me, you will get used to it. I've had mine since 2002. M3 PWR, M7 TX, I go.

To be honest, I found it relatively intuitive to get to get to grips with. I've not looked into HS stuff just yet, but the VHF and UHS stuff is pretty easy to get to grips with. Hopefully, this will be something that I can stick with.

0: M7TXI, Mike 3, Papa Whiskey Romeo back. Yep, but you got to remember, Jim, is it's only a hobby. It's not a religion. And, right, I'm going to jump out of here and wish you best 7-3. You're not too far away from me, so maybe we'll get on 2 meters sometime. I don't know. Anyway, 7-3 from M3PWR.
1: Yeah, hope to see you further down the logbook. 7-3 from M7TXI. Still monitoring this frequency if someone else still wants to jump in.
2: I'm going to pop back in and just ask what your name was. Did you say your name was Jimmy or Immy? Because I may have missed off the J. Is it Jimmy or Immy? Over.
1: That would be Immy, as in India Mike Yankee, short for Imogen. Over.
2: Doubt in my hearing there. Yeah, okay, I thought that's what you said. And M3PWR, good evening to you, by the way. He came in and called you Jim, which is short for Jimmy. And I thought, I wonder if that's right or not. But thanks very much. Thanks for clarifying that. 7-3, good luck. Congratulations on the license, by the way. G0OMK, off and clear.
1: Thanks a bunch. Thanks a bunch. M7TXI still monitoring this frequency.
0: Right, 3 Papa Whiskey Romeo back. I got it all wrong as well. Okay, I'm out of this one. Mike 3 Papa Whiskey Romeo. 7-3.

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1: Yeah, I'm off duty for... the assessment was done earlier on, negative for all WLS.
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0: 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Yeah, go ahead, please.
1: Yeah, sorry, I missed the call. Golf United 6, Echo Fox Bravo, using Hubnet. Go ahead.
0: Yeah, G6 EFB, sorry, G0OMK Golf 0 Oscar Mike Kilo. They got Dave, and I'm on the Surrey-Kent border, not too far from Lingfield Racecourse. Not very often we hear GU station on, go ahead.
2: 11 hot tub with 9 women, and I need blokes to help me.
1: Yeah, Golf 0 Oscar Mike Kilo, Golf Uniform 6 Echo Fox Bravo. Okay, Dave, name here is Keith, Kilo Echo, Italy, Tango Hotel, Keith's the name. And we're right in the centre of the island of Guernsey. And, yeah, the local GB3GU 77's repeater has joined the Hubnet world. So, yeah, it's a little more active than it used to be, Dave. Go ahead.
0: Yeah, nice to meet you, Keith, for the first time. Yeah, well, that's good news all round, isn't it, really? There's a distinct lack of use on a lot of the standalone repeaters. I've got 3 repeaters which are local to, well, I say local to me, which I can pick up. And it's like doomsday. It's a ghost town. I can't believe it. You can sit there all day on those repeaters and probably get, you're lucky if you get 2 to 3 calls going through. Really, it's crazy. I mean, the hobby, as big as it is, and all the tools that we've actually got now, you would have thought we'd been a lot more busier than that, Keith. Do you work HF at all? I wonder. I'd be curious to know what you pick up from your neck of the woods, over.
1: Yeah, okay, Dave. Yeah.

0: Yeah, evening, evening, Tony. So I'm just bringing up the dashboard to find out what happened there. GB3GU is still connected. Let me just see if Keith's still around. GU6EFB G0OMK.
1: Yeah, G0OMK, GU6EFB. I'm not sure what happened there. Yeah, just saying I operate 160 through to 10 gigs and just been working in the UK AC 2-meter contest, worked into EI, GI, GM, and on HF bands, yeah, operate mainly SSB, some RTTY, sometimes a bit of FT8. Go ahead.
0: A hobby there by the sounds of things, Keith. It's perfect, perfect. And it's good to know that you can utilise all that sort of stuff. You get some great contacts. I was listening on the 2-meter contest earlier, actually, and I got into, well, I made a couple of contacts. I wasn't really that sort of like inclined to sit there and work a lot, but where did I get to? Aylesbury in Buckinghamshire from my QTH. I don't know how many miles that is. And also into Skegness, so I made a couple of contacts, and I don't really run anything elaborate on 2 meters on SSB, 50 watts, and that goes down to a W2000, which is up around 20 feet, Keith. I've been joined by a friend on frequency, actually. I'm going to bring him in, if you don't mind. GW4XDR, Golf Whiskey 4X-Ray, Delta Romeo. His name's Tony. Pop it over to you, Tony. Go ahead.
2: Good evening, Dave. Good evening, Keith. Yeah, I'm just idly listening. I'm about to go to bed, actually. I'm just scanning through. I've got, well, it's this 3D printer, guys. It's got me now, and I'm scanning through. I'm up to page 42 of amateur radio stuff to print. Oh, loads of dipole sensors. Anyway, good evening to you, Keith. Nice to hear you from Guernsey. It's nice that you've now got a repeater that's connected to Hobnet. Great stuff, and obviously very active in the hobby in plenty of other ways. So now we can benefit from your experience and your knowledge if you pop up on Hubnet now.
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2: I'm actually off to bed, Dave. I just started popping there when Keith disappeared. So I'll leave you with you guys. Over to you, Keith, and 73 both.
1: Yeah, GW4 XDR GU6EFB. Okay, Tony, nice to work you for the first time. On 2 meters, it's nothing too elaborate here. Just use a FT756 Pro 2 with a whole series of home-built transverters for 4 meters, 6 meters.

0: give him a call back, Tony.
1: Are you still there, Keith? Have you come back? You seem to be dropping out, over.
2: Yeah, I'm still here. Keep hearing other people calling over. Anyway, I was just saying 2 meters is nothing elaborate. It's only 100 watts and a 9-element LFA from a home-built transverter. But the other week we were working Israel and Lebanon on 2 meters SSB.
1: That's good, isn't it? Oh, God. It's decades since I worked 2 metres SSB, and all I ever had was 2.5 watts from a Yaesu FT290. I've still got it. It doesn't work right well. I used to have quite a big Yagi on a rotator, quite about 25 foot up, and I used to do quite well with that. Anyway, like I said, Dave, I'm off to bed, mate. I was up at 5:30.

0: because I've been out busy in the garden and been to the gym tomorrow, but I need to go to bed and get some shut eye. So good night to you, Keith. Nice to hear you. And over to you, Dave. Good night to you. GW4SDR back now.
1: Yeah, thanks for staying awake, Tony. I know you're an early bird, because I've heard you talking early on the Hubnet. But cheers, Tony. Catch you soon. And, yeah, Keith, I'll tie the ribbon with you as well. I'm just watching the football here. I'm watching the Switzerland-Colombia game in the World Cup. It's not that invigorating, I'll be quite honest with you. Not the best game I've seen. It's 0-0 at the moment. A lot of clattering and quite messy at times, but not the best game, as I say. So, all round at your place, I think, then, Keith. Good heavens, you got some set up there, haven't you? green round the gills, I think, is the adage, isn't it? So next time I'm in Guernsey, you better put the kettle on. Back to you for a final there, Keith. Nice to hear you.
2: Yeah, G0RMK, GU60FB. Yeah, okay, Dave, well, when you're next in Guernsey, certainly put the kettle on. You're welcome to come and have a look. Yeah, 180-foot tower, 130-foot tower, and a mount for two satellite dishes for QO100. Don't do anything by halves round here. Okay, 73s, nice to work you. G4OMK, GU6EFB, and also Tony, 73s all.
1: Yeah, you upgraded me there. Probably I sound a lot older than what I am. I'm 71, but I'm not a G4, I'm a G0. But, yeah, okay, Keith. And just a quick one on that. Do you have an SDR, a web SDR, which you run from your home QTH or not?
2: Sorry there, Dave, G0OMK. I use SDRs for transmit and receive on the microwave bands, but they're not accessible from the web. Dave, go ahead.
1: Okay, I was just being curious to know if you had anything hooked up there SDR-wise. I would come climbing in and just see what I could hear from the QTH. Sounds like a phenomenal setup you got there, Keith. And enjoy the hobby, of course. 73GU6FEB. I didn't write it down because I'm on the sofa. Hope I got that right. Fox Echo Bravo. I think that's right. 73, Keith.
2: Yeah, okay, Dave, it's Echo Fox Bravo, so close. Yeah, that's what it's about. It's all about enjoying the hobby. I was first licensed in the late 80s, early 90s, something like that. Thoroughly enjoy the hobby. Enjoy construction. Members of AMSAT and BATC and stuff like that. So it's a fantastic hobby, and you learn lots, and... yeah, it's fantastic. I'll never let anybody knock it. It's got its problems, but it's a superb hobby to have. 73, Dave.
1: Final question, Keith. Sorry, I keep calling you back. Anything on your QRZ page? Have you got a QRZ?
2: Yeah, I have a basic QRZ. There's a few photos of me in the shack and a few bits and pieces. I need to update it all, so you've reminded me, I'll get that done. But yes, there is a QRZ page. Just look up my call.
1: Yeah, I'll do that. Thanks, Keith. Not very often I go and look at QRZ pages, but you've got the curiosity stirred here. 73, I'm clear now.
2: Yeah, 73s, I'm going to head to bed as well. Good night.

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1: Sorry, Mike 3 Papa Whiskey Romeo. You just broke up a little bit there. I wonder if you might be able to repeat that.
0: 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I just wondered if you have tried

XM7TXI, Greek Papa Whiskey Romeo. I just wondered if you tried any of the repeaters over here in Stoke-on-Trent rather than CR. I know you can get to CR, obviously, but I wonder if you can work through Sierra Tango or Sierra India, God. Or Sierra India, God.

0: Mike 3-4 Whiskey Romeo back. You're right, so the repeaters around here in Stoke-on-Trent are not on 24/7. I think all four of them. Sierra India and Mike and November are linked together by microwave. They all closed down at 2400. So I don't know if you can time your, try and get into them. But Whitmilly stations, I'm not sure where you are in Crewe, obviously, but Whitmilly stations in Crewe on direct simplex. So I should imagine you can work in Stoke-on-Trent area, right?
1: Well, I'm just up by Leighton Hospital, if you know where that is. And yeah, I should imagine that under normal circumstances, I probably would be able to reach a repeater in Stoke-on-Trent. But again, I really am working with an antenna strapped to a umbrella pole here, so not exactly ideal circumstances. Back to you.

0: Mike 3, Papa Whiskey Romeo back, yep. Okay, the reason for the delay in returning to your over is to allow the HubNet system to reset. Give it a good delay period. Anybody else is listening by, bear in mind that we are getting transmitted all over the world via HubNet. So, okay, I just thought I'd check with you, see if you tried some of the Stoke-on-Trent repeaters. 73 for now, M3 PWR, clear to you, sir.
1: Well, thanks for the information. It's been a pleasure speaking to you, and hope to see you further down the call log. Still going to be monitoring this frequency, but I might also have a look at some of those Stoke-on-Trent repeaters that you mentioned. Thank you.

0: Just a bit of information for you, Imi. Dave, back again, by the way. G0OMK. It's a simplex gateway, a simplex analog gateway for MB7IST. That's the ID of it in Stoke-on-Trent. That's Mike Bravo 7, India, Sierra Tango, if you want to look it up. And yeah, listening to you with your antenna on the umbrella, it sort of brought back a few ghosts for me. Back in the old CB days, and I'm going back to 78, where it was common to have a DV-27 on a biscuit tin for the ground plane. And it was when the M6 call signs first came out. His name's Gary, and he lived in London. And when I lived in Camberley in Surrey, I was his first contact. M6 Lima Mike Tango, his call sign was. And he had a mag mount on the metal bed, well, his bed rest. You know, your headboard, it was made out of metal. And he had a mag mount on there, and he was coming into the GB3 Fox November Farnham repeater. And I was his first contact. He said, yeah, he said, I got a mag mount. And it's on the bed, it's on the bedstead at the back. So, I wouldn't feel too embarrassed about how you're getting into the network, Emmy, over.
1: Oh, that's a fantastic story. Thanks for relaying that to me. I've certainly heard of people sticking mag mount antennas on a biscuit tin. Truth be told, I even considered giving it a go myself. Only 23 here, so I was not around for the golden age of

0: but I definitely delight in hearing people talk about it. Maybe I will try out the biscuit tin at some point. Back over to you.
1: Well, if you're using a mobile antenna and it's a quarter wave, just to refresh your memory, you probably know this from when you took your exam. Any quarter wave antenna requires a ground plane. So whether it's magnetic mount or whether it's grounded to a vehicle or something metal, you require a ground plane for a quarter wave. So I'm not sure, I'm not even sure which type of antenna it is you've got. What's the antenna?
0: Unless I'm mistaken, I think it is actually a quarter wave pole. It's one of those white sticks that you're probably used to looking at. Truth be told, someone just kind of threw it at me and said, use this. But yes, you're quite right. I do remember all those details from having sat my foundation exam. Back to you.
1: Yeah, there's plenty of white sticks around. They've been around for a long, long time. Diamond X30s, X50s, etc., etc., etc. They were pretty much industry standard back in the early days of amateur radio. Or you got yourself a little bit of ribbon and tuned it up, and you put it in a white piece of plastic, SO239 on the bottom, plug that in, and that would work for you. Hundreds and hundreds of different variations on antennas, but just to bear in mind that your radio is only as good as your antenna. The idea, if you can do it, get your antenna up as high as you possibly can in free space, and you'll find out you'll be working a lot more stations than you probably realize, and you'll be working on simplex as well. Lots to learn in the hobby, and I'm sure you're going to be all ears and like a sponge to soak it all up. Cheers, Imi. I am going to clear now. It's going into extra time on the football. It was 0-0. Cheers for now. G0OMK.
0: Again, thanks for the information. It's been a pleasure talking to you. The hope would be that perhaps in a few weeks we can get that antenna off on the roof, or at least a lot higher than it is now, and hopefully that should work out. As for studying, sponging in everything that everyone's telling me, and slowly working towards my intermediate license, so we'll see how that goes. M7TXI is still monitoring this frequency in case someone wants to come in.

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1: Didn't quite catch the call sign, but you're definitely coming into the repeater pretty well.
0: Lima Golf Sierra, I'm actually in Cheltenham, but I'm just setting up a new radio. I was just trying to check that I got it right to the LDS.

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1: Okay, well, I'm not sure what's going on, which is good. Yeah, so name is Stuart, I'm in Cheltenham. I'm just sort of trying to set a few memories up on a new radio that was delivered a few hours ago. Golf Zero, Lima Golf Zero.
0: Sorry, I didn't quite catch that call sign.
1: Yeah, my call is Golf Zero Lima Golf Sierra G0LGS.
0: Okay, thank you, Stuart. Yep, you're definitely getting into the box, all right.

has just jumped in very quickly, come to the rescue. G0LGS, Stuart. Yeah, loud and clear across HubNet into the All-Star Network, Stuart.

0: QZOOMK, Mike Three, Papa Whiskey Romeo. I assume that you've finished watching the football. If you don't mind, a quick question for you.
1: It's not the most exciting game. I flicked over it on the CNN, actually. I'm just looking at what's going on with Iran and the US at the moment. There's some launches or strikes against Iran. So it's all kicking off again and not looking good. Yeah, go ahead, David.
0: Mike Three, Papa Whiskey Romeo back. Well, good job I don't watch television then, ain't it? I just wondered if you know anything about the repeater system in the Isle of Man. Me and my daughters are going to the Isle of Man at the end of the month. And I'm wondering if we can... I know that they're all connected together, but we will be spending a few days near to Douglas in the Isle of Man. I'm wondering if you know whether they work through Hubnet Guard.
1: Yeah, I think one of them is connected up. I'm not sure which one it is. I can't remember. I should know the answer to this, actually, David. But if you go on to Repeater Book, you can go online on your phone, go on to Repeater Book and check out the gateways and repeaters on the Isle of Man, and it will tell you whether or not they're on the All-Star Network or not. I can't remember, to be open and honest with you. But there is a station that comes on very often. He runs his own... can't remember if it's a gateway or a repeater, GD5 MUP Mark on the Isle of Man. He comes on regularly onto Hubnet. He's the man to speak to and give you the information. If you hear him on, give him a shout. In the meantime, pop off to Repeater Book there, David, over.
0: Yeah, thanks for that. G0OMK, Mike 3, Papa Whiskey Romeo. I have heard Mark on many, many times on via Hubnet. I'll listen out for him and ask him the question. I know that the, like I say, the Douglas one, which is going to be the closest, that's on 70 cents. And I know that all four of them, I believe there's only four, I know Mark's got his, he's got his own capacity at Hubnet. Anyway, we'll find out. All right, Dave. Why are you watching football? No, don't answer that. Okay. G0OMK, Mike 3, Papa Whiskey, Romeo.
1: I'm a football fanatic. There was a song about that years ago, Football Crazies, Football Mad. I can't remember who did it. Was it Danny Stewart or something like that? A Scottish fella? Jimmy Stewart? I don't know. But no, it's the World Cup. I like to keep up to date with what's going on in the World Cup. As I say, it wasn't the most exciting game, but I flipped over to CNN. I had a news headline pop up on my phone, and I thought, I better jump onto CNN and see what's going on. I like to keep up with the news with Donald Trump and all that kind of stuff. And it's a real debacle over there, isn't it, for that Iran war. But we won't talk about that because it's political, and I don't really like to get into the political kind of dramas that are going on at the moment. However, have a word with Mark, GD5MUP. He'll bring you up to speed there, David, over.
0: Okay, G0OMK, Mike 3, Papa Whiskey Romeo. Thanks for that, Dave. We'll all right now. We both got the same name. 7-3, I'm off. Mike 3, Papa Whiskey Romeo, clear to you.
1: Yeah, 7-3, David. Cheers.

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1: M7RGO, my 3 Papa Whiskey Romeo. What are you doing on CR this time in the morning? Oh, sorry, this time of night.
0: M7RGO. I'm actually coming through IST at the moment. Yeah, coming through IST. I was on the hunt. I was trying to get you on Mike November, but just flicked to open it, and I heard you call out, and so I thought I'd give you a shout.
1: I3 Papa Whiskey Romeo back there. QSY is Mike November.
0: M7RGO, yeah, QSY to Mike November.

Right, okay. Mike 3, Papa Whiskey Room, and clear. TT, 7-3 and all that rubbish. I don't, it just, TT does it, don't it?